0: Democratic socialist rails against billionaire. He spends big on private jets, chauffeured cars, and upscale hotels, the Center Square finds. I bet you didn't see this on TV, did you? Over at MS Later, or the Constipated News Network, or any of the networks. Senator Bernie Sanders, a self-described Democratic socialist, has spent nearly $608,000 on private jets, chauffeured cars, and upscale hotels since last year through his campaign fund, an investigation by the Center Square found. Sanders is barnstorming the country on his Fighting Oligarchy tour, a series of rallies aimed at opposing President Trump and supporting economic populism, a.k.a. socialism. To defray its costs, he's raising and spending money through his principal campaign committee, Friends of Bernie Sanders. Does he have any? Even as Sanders rails against billionaires, political clout, and economic inequality, his committee has relied on elite trappings more commonly associated with the wealthy. The Center Square examined Friends of Bernie Sanders' filings with the FEC from the start of the tour in January 2025 through March, a 15-month stretch when Sanders was the featured speaker at 32 rallies at cities, university camp I, and small towns around the country. More than half a dozen other members of Congress, including AOC, have also spoken at the rallies. To travel, the committee paid $562,000 for 11 private jet trips, almost $17,000 for a chauffeured car or limousine service 11 times. For lodging, it paid almost $30,000 to stay at four-star hotels 15 times. You believe this? Paul Dane, chairman of the Vermont Republican Party, said Sanders is out of touch with ordinary state citizens. Yeah, he's a hypocrite. He's a fraud. He's a buffoon. These people are really bastards, and they're going to destroy our country if we let them. Cholera. We salute our armed forces, police officers, firefighters, emergency personnel, ICE, our trucker brothers and sisters, the men and women in Israel, the men and women in Ukraine, the men and women in Persia. And you, the American people, the great American people, God bless you. Thanks for listening. 10 a.m. tomorrow, Eastern.
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6: More military strikes possible. I'm Tom Graham, Fox News. The White House cabinet huddling today to discuss a peace deal with Iran amid a fragile ceasefire. President Trump insisting Tehran doesn't have much bargaining power after previous U.S. military

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1: All right, we've got a lot of ground to cover, not the least of which is, okay, remember they had a term wilding back in the day? Well, it's happening again. It's just not called that. And why don't they ever get a hold of all of the crime in Chicago? We'll examine that in detail after five officers were hurt this weekend. We'll have the president's cabinet meeting that we'll get to. We'll look at the polls for the midterms with John McLaughlin and Matt Towery. And in the middle of all that, we'll get to your calls, 800-941-SEAN, if you want to be a part of the program. Quick break, right back. We'll continue. More on the other side, straight ahead. All right, everybody cares about health, wellness, fitness, nutrition, and so many of us are guessing our way through our health, guessing what foods to eat, what supplements to take, wondering why some things make us feel better than others. 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
2: 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It walks you right through. It's easy to do. 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

0: More military strikes against Iran. I'm Carmen Roberts, Fox News. U.S. officials tell Fox News that the U.S. military carried out more self-defense strikes against Iran, shooting down four Iranian drones that posed a threat to the Strait of Hormuz, and that U.S. forces also struck an Iranian ground control station that was about to launch a fifth drone. CENTCOM maintains these actions were measured, purely defensive, and intended to maintain the ceasefire. Meantime, President Trump tells reporters they're still trying to reach a deal with Iran to end the war, but they're not there yet.
1: His remarks came after Iranian state TV reported what it said were details of a draft agreement, which included

0: we continue with Chicago Alderman Raymond Lopez. Gino Young is back with us. He wrote the book, Sex, Drugs, and Illiteracy. He's also an education whistleblower. I'm going to make a prediction, and I hope to God I'm wrong, but I'm going to tell you, you're going to be on this program, Gino, and they're not going to like the fact that you're so outspoken, and they're going to try and get rid of you. And when they do, you'll have an army behind you to defend you, and it probably will lead to bigger, greater things in your life, because I think there's a calling on you to help these young people. Alderman, I mean, you look at somebody like Gino, and then you hear these stories. I've had it with all government schools. We spend more per capita than any other country, industrialized country on earth, with the worst results. And nobody thinks out of the box. Like, I love this new alpha school that they have. Kids spend 2 hours core curriculum. The rest of their day, they are learning computers and AI and following where their interest takes them, which to me is the core, you know, Latin derivative meaning of education, to bring forth from within.
1: Sadly, we know that education, especially in democratic run cities and states, it's not about actually teaching these children the basics, the reading, writing, arithmetic, or even knowing how to generally think for themselves. It's all about indoctrination. We have a multi-billion dollar indoctrination scheme here in many of the blue states, and especially here in the city of Chicago, where we spend nearly $36,000 per student in a huge system of nearly 300,000 children, and 80% of them can't read at grade level.
0: But it's so pathetic. Well, you know, look, thank God for people like you. Thank God for people like Gino. Hopefully, you know, the people in Chicago will wake up. Hopefully they will vote in people that believe in law and order and safety and security and a good education for their kids. Although the odds of this happening with the current leadership are probably zero, but I'm not trying to say you shouldn't try. I think you have to defeat them at the ballot box. Chicago Alderman Raymond Lopez, thank you. Gino Young, thank you. We appreciate your efforts, both of you. 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
9: Making sure your kids get enough sleep. It's one of the most important things you can do for them as a parent, and yet it's often overlooked. Not only does sleep in the early years set the stage for mental and physical health, it also creates the foundation for how one sleeps later in life. That's according to the National Sleep Foundation. Now, that organization recommends 14 to 17 hours a night for newborns, 12 to 15 for infants, 11 to 14 for toddlers, 10 to 13 for preschoolers, and 9 to 11 for school-aged children. When it's age appropriate, start by talking to your kids about why sleep is important. It helps their body grow, helps their brains learn, helps their mood stay steady. Don't underestimate the importance of a routine. You can even narrate what you're doing step by step to help them along the way. I'm Dr. Sanjay Gupta, helping you live a better life.
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0: New strikes in Iran. I'm Ted Lindner, Fox News. U.S. forces carrying out new defensive strikes Wednesday on an Iran military facility after downing Iranian attack drones, according to U.S. officials. The officials who were not authorized to comment publicly and spoke on the condition of anonymity said U.S. Central Command forces shot down four Iranian one-way attack drones that posed a threat around the Strait of Hormuz. President Trump talking about it.
1: Iran is very much intent. They want very much to make a deal. So far, they haven't gotten there. We're not satisfied with it, but we will be. We will be either that or we'll have to just finish the job.
0: The president insists Iran is negotiating on fumes after the U.S. wiped out their military capabilities during their first operation before the ceasefire. U.S. Central Command says they've executed another strike on a suspected drug boat in the Eastern Pacific. They claim two male narco terrorists were killed during the operation. No U.S. military forces were harmed. Sources telling Fox the Coast Guard is asking Bahamian officials to let a dive team search in new areas for the body of Lynette Hooker. Fox's Jill Nato has more on this for us tonight.
2: Investigators have been looking at GPS data from Brian Hooker's phone, in which he was using a marine navigation app. That data's pointed them to new areas of interest that have not been searched as of yet. A source tells Fox U.S. authorities plan to focus on an area of the Bahamas Sea of Abaco with waters reaching 25-foot depths. Brian and Lynette were headed back to their sailboat earlier this year when he reportedly said Lynette fell off.

0: 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All right, quick break. More with President Trump, his cabinet meeting from earlier today, and the Q&A with the legacy media mob. We'll play some of that coming up. 800-941-SHAWN is our number.
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4: Fox News, I'm Sue Guzman. The U.S. carrying out more self-defense strikes against Iran. Officials say U.S. forces intercepted 4 Iranian attack drones near the Strait of Hormuz. President Trump earlier in the day giving reporters an update on the peace negotiations.
5: Iran is very much intent. They want very much to make a deal. So far, they haven't gotten there. We're not satisfied with it, but now we will be. We will be either that or we'll have to just finish the job.
4: President Trump holding a cabinet meeting with members of his administration at the White House Wednesday, talking about the economy. Treasury Secretary Scott Bessent says that oil prices should return to normal once the conflict with Iran comes to an end.
6: In terms of prices, I believe the prices are transitory. Oil will be lower than pre-conflict levels when this ends. Natural gas is already down.
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0: U.S. against Iran. I'm Sue Guzman, Fox News. And the U.S. official saying the military launched additional self-defense strikes against Tehran, intercepting four Iranian attack drones near the Strait of Hormuz and striking a nearby drone control station to prevent a fifth. It comes as peace talks continue. President Trump earlier saying there have been no talks regarding easing sanctions against Tehran.
1: We have control of money that they claim is theirs. We'll keep control of that money. When they behave properly and when they do what's right, we'll let them have their money. But right now, we're not doing that. And it's not, one thing is not contingent on the other.
0: Kuwait, meanwhile, says it is facing a missile and drone attack as the shaky ceasefire in the Iran conflict was again challenged. Kuwait's military making the announcement without providing further details on what had been targeted. Kuwait has repeatedly come under fire from Iran and Iranian-backed Shiite militias in Iraq during the conflict. Two people now dead in the chemical tank explosion in Washington state.
2: Longview Fire Department Battalion Chief Matt Amos said Wednesday began recovery efforts in the deadly accident at Nippon Dynawave Packaging. He said those who are missing, once they're found,
3: they'll undergo decontamination before being transported to the Cowlitz County Coroner's Office for identification.
2: That is where families will be notified. County Fire Chief Scott Goldstein said even though it's believed hundreds of thousands of gallons of chemicals left the imploded tank,
4: there is no air or community-based risk. And I said earlier, there is no risk to the Longview City water supply.
2: The specific cause is still not known. Gernal Scott, Fox News.
0: And U.S. officials telling Fox News investigators are asking the Bahamas for permission to send dive teams to new areas of the sea to search for Lynette Hooker's body.

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0: Fox News. I'm Sue Guzman. The U.S. carries out more self-defense strikes against Iran. Officials say U.S. forces intercepted four Iranian attack drones near the Strait of Hormuz. President Trump earlier in the day gave reporters an update on the peace negotiations.
1: Iran is very much intent. They want very much to make a deal. So far, they haven't gotten there. We're not satisfied with it, but we will be. We will be either that or we'll have to just finish the job.
0: Crews continue searching for nine missing workers at a factory in Longview, Washington. They believe all of them died after a chemical tank explosion killed two others. Fire Chief Scott Goldstein.
2: The remaining roughly 25,000 gallons is contained in the tank, is leaking slowly out of the tank.
0: Officials say that those who remain missing are unlikely to have survived. 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
10: How often do you stop to wonder whether you should share something that's revealing, maybe even embarrassing, with a partner, a friend, or even your boss? In her new book called Revealing, The Underrated Power of Oversharing, behavioral scientist Leslie John says doing just that can help you deepen relationships that are vital to your life. We need people to trust us in order to get things like love, friendship, and career success. That's what she told us. When you make yourself vulnerable by revealing something sensitive, it does make other people trust you. In turn, when you ask someone to reveal something about themselves, showing that interest will generally lead someone to like you more. Why? Because people like to be asked about themselves, she says. It also signals that they are discriminating and choosy, but in a good way. I'm Dr. Sanjay Gupta, helping you live a better life.
11: For the long haul, which is a 12-week total body wellness program, a vaccine voucher program that includes free flu, shingles, COVID, and pneumonia vaccines, and GPS, get preventative screenings, which includes free at-home cancer screening tests. 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

0: Fox News, I'm Sue Guzman. The U.S. and Iran exchanging more strikes as peace negotiations continue. President Trump claiming Iran's negotiating on fumes and insists the midterm elections won't make him rush into a deal with Tehran.
1: Look what happened last night. That was the prelude to the midterms. People understand it. They know that, very simple, Iran cannot have a nuclear weapon.
0: The president referring to Ken Paxton, who he endorsed, defeating John Cornyn in the Republican primary. The president holding a cabinet meeting with members of his administration at the White House Wednesday discussing the economy. Treasury Secretary Scott Bessent says oil prices should return to normal once the conflict with Iran comes to an end.
2: In terms of prices, I believe the prices are transitory. Oil will be lower than pre-conflict levels when this ends. Natural gas is already down.
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8: How often do you stop to wonder whether you should share something that's revealing, maybe even embarrassing, with a partner, a friend, or even your boss? In her new book called Revealing, The Underrated Power of Oversharing, behavioral scientist Leslie John says doing just that can help you deepen relationships that are vital to your life. We need people to trust us in order to get things like love, friendship, and career success. That's what she told us. When you make yourself vulnerable by revealing something sensitive, it does make other people trust you. In turn, when you ask someone to reveal something about themselves, showing that interest will generally lead someone to like you more. Why? Because people like to be asked about themselves, she says. It also signals that they are discriminating and choosy, but in a good way. I'm Dr. Sanjay Gupta, helping you live a better life.
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0: Fox News, I'm Ted Linder. The U.S. carried out more self-defense strikes against Iran Wednesday. Officials say U.S. forces intercepted four Iranian attack drones near the Strait of Hormuz. Crews resumed searching for nine missing workers at a factory in Longview, Washington, after a chemical tank explosion killed two other workers.
1: The remaining roughly 25,000 gallons is contained in the tank, is leaking slowly out of the tank.
0: The investigation and the explosion continues. It's Fire Chief Scott Goldstein. President Trump holding a cabinet meeting with members of his administration at the White House Wednesday. Treasury Secretary Scott Bessent saying oil prices should return to normal once the conflict with Iran comes to an end.
2: In terms of prices, I believe the prices are transitory. Oil will be lower than pre-conflict levels when this ends. Natural gas is already down.
0: And the NHL Eastern Conference Finals, the Carolina Hurricanes defeated the Montreal Canadiens Wednesday night 4-0 to go up 3-1 in the series. 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
1: 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Brian Hooker's not been charged. He claims she fell off their small boat in rough seas while heading back to their yacht. 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
1: A former senior-level CIA official is under arrest, facing charges that could be upgraded after $40 million worth of gold was found inside his Virginia home.
6: The stash found during a raid of David Rush's house, where they say they found more than 300 gold bars, $2 million in cash, and dozens of Rolex watches. The New York Times reporting the CIA referred the matter to the FBI following a routine audit of Rush's work-related expenses. He's being held thus far only on charges of inflating his college resume and scamming the government out of military leave pay. Gary Baumgarten, Fox News.
1: Speaking of inflation, we'll get an update next hour on prices the Federal Reserve tracks closely, so-called personal consumption expenditures. On Wall Street, stock futures down modestly the day after record highs for the Dow and the NASDAQ. We're learning more about Kyle Busch's sudden death.
7: NASCAR driver Kyle Busch suffered a serious chain of events in the lead-up to his passing last week. That's according to multiple reports, which cite his official death certificate. Busch reportedly had bacterial pneumonia that lasted for, quote, days to weeks, eventually progressing into sepsis and hemorrhagic shock before he passed away Thursday at the age of 41. Rumblings of problems with Busch began the week earlier when he appeared unwell following his NASCAR Craftsman Truck Series win at Dover. And just days before his death, Busch was found unresponsive in a racing simulator, reportedly coughing up blood before being hospitalized with what his family called a severe illness. Tony Genualdo, Fox News.
1: Now to the NHL playoffs.
8: Here's Blake with Stankovic. Score! 3-0 Carolina!
1: The Hurricanes added another and shut out the Canadiens in Montreal. 4-0 on TNT, giving Carolina a 3-1 lead in the Eastern Conference Final. I'm Dave Anthony. This is Fox News.
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11: This is America in the Morning from Westwood One. Good morning, I'm John Trout. It's Thursday, May 28th, 2026. Here's what's coming up on America in the Morning.
12: President Trump says November's

0: claims leads to fraud. The judge ruled it's too early to attempt to stop that order since it has not been implemented yet. Other federal judges who are retired are speaking out against something else Trump-related and controversial.
1: 35 former federal judges filed a motion with the Florida federal court that dismissed the president's IRS lawsuit to undismiss it and examine the terms of the settlement announced later that day. It sets up a $1.8 billion fund to compensate people found to have been politically prosecuted and forever blocks any audits of the president or his son's past tax returns. They'd sued over the leak of tax returns. The ex-judges say U.S. District Judge Kathleen Williams was deceived into accepting the case dismissal without being told about or allowed to examine the settlement. A Justice Department spokesperson says in a statement, "It is a routine move for plaintiffs to dismiss cases without referencing any settlement. This motion is frivolous, and there's nothing improper about this agreement." Chris Foster, Fox News.
0: California Governor Gavin Newsom, a Democrat, is proposing a 100% tax on anyone who gets money from that Trump fund in his state. The Justice Department has opened an investigation into author E. Jean Carroll, the woman who had sued President Trump, accusing him of sexual assault.
2: Sources confirming the DOJ is investigating whether Carroll committed perjury while speaking at a deposition in her two civil lawsuits against him. Carroll won a $5 million civil judgment against Donald Trump in one case, claiming he sexually abused and defamed her, the jury ruling he did not rape her as she had claimed. She also won more than $83 million in a judgment against him in another defamation case, something that's currently being appealed. There's been no comment from the Justice Department. The president has denied all wrongdoing and is still engaging in various appeals with E. Jean Carroll over those judgments. Sue Guzman, Fox News.
0: On Wall Street, stock futures are mixed after the economic reports. Down for the Dow modestly, but up slightly for the NASDAQ. I'm Dave Anthony. This is Fox News.
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5: This is America in the Morning from Westwood One. Good morning, I'm John Trout. It's Thursday, May 28th, 2026. Here's what's coming up on America in the Morning.
6: President Trump says November's midterm elections will not factor into his approach toward the Iran war. Sagar Meghani, Washington.
7: A Pacific Northwest mill town braces for the worst.
8: The deadliest industrial tragedy in modern Washington state history.
7: I'm Richard Johnson in Seattle.
9: Joe Biden is suing the Justice Department in an attempt to block the release of audio recordings and transcripts of Biden's interviews. Mike Hempen, Washington.
10: Alabama is asking the Supreme Court to allow it to use a congressional map favoring Republicans. I'm Julie Walker. On Wall Street, investors are hoping the war with Iran is ending. Oil prices dramatically drop. I'm Jessica Ettinger.
11: A reportedly painful diagnosis for former Attorney General Pam Bondi. I'm Clayton Neville.
5: All ahead on America in the Morning. It's 7 after. The United States carried out another series of military strikes against Iran Wednesday night and shot down 4 Iranian one-way attack drones. This as President Trump held a cabinet meeting at the White House where he made clear he's not happy with the Iran negotiations. Washington correspondent Sagar Meghani reports President Trump says it's time for Iran to end the closure of the Strait of Hormuz and give up nuclear ambitions or they'll face a heavy price. And the president also

0: said that nations, including Saudi Arabia, should join the Abraham Accords because, as he said, those nations owe it to the United States.
1: And we'd like to have the countries we were talking about, Saudi Arabia, UAE, Qatar, and the others, we'd like to have them immediately join the, and see, Witkoff is working on that with Jared and some others, but would like to have them join the Abraham Accords. It'll be historic if they do it. And we would, I think they owe that to us, to be honest. I think, because that really would be a tremendous sign. And I think those countries owe it to us. Steve, are you going to get them to sign?
2: We're definitely pushing it, Mr. President.
1: I'm not sure we should make the deal if they don't sign. You want to know the truth?
3: President Trump says November's midterm elections will not factor into his approach toward the Iran war. The war is politically unpopular for Republicans hoping to hold their slim majorities. After saying over the weekend a deal is largely negotiated, the president acknowledged at a cabinet meeting there's more to do with Iran.
1: They're negotiating on fumes, but we'll see what happens. Maybe we have to go back and finish it. Maybe we don't. Right now, I mean, you can speak to Steve Witkoff and Jared. They're doing a good job. But right now, I think it looks like they want to just make a deal. I don't think they have a choice.
3: And should not try to outweigh him.
1: They thought they were going to outweigh me. You know, we'll outweigh him. He's got the midterms. I don't care about the midterms. Look what happened last night. That was the prelude to the midterms. People understand it. They know that, very simple, Iran cannot have a nuclear weapon. I'm doing that for the world. I'm not doing it just for us. And we've had great support from other nations, by the way. We don't need it at all, but we've had great support from other nations. The problem is you always get the support when you don't need it.
3: He won't simply settle.
1: I didn't do this to get a crummy agreement.
3: With Pentagon Chief Pete Hegseth sitting alongside, the president says it has to be perfect. If not,
1: then the man on my left is going to finish him off.
3: Sagar Magani, Washington.
0: A small town in the Pacific Northwest is trying to recover from a devastating industrial accident. Two are confirmed dead, nine injured, and nine missing and presumed dead in the collapse of a huge tank filled with deadly chemical used in the production of paper. From Seattle, correspondent Rich Johnson has more.
4: The accident in Longview, Washington, along the Columbia River, about 130 miles south of Seattle, is probably going to make unwanted history, according to Washington Governor Bob Ferguson.
5: We're bracing ourselves for this being the deadliest industrial tragedy in modern Washington state history.
4: Longview Fire Battalion Chief Matt Amos says crews trying to recover the bodies of the nine other victims will work in a slow, deliberate, methodical manner.
6: The priority is ensuring responder safety while treating every victim with the greatest dignity, care, and respect as possible.
4: That also means working around the liquid still in the damaged tank, what's known as white liquor, the caustic alkaline chemical used to turn wood chips into paper. Another fire chief, Scott Goldstein, says they caught a break when it comes to working around the 20,000 gallons of white liquor remaining in the leaking tank.
7: The amount of material in the tank remains on the opposite side of the tank from where the leak is.
4: But some of that material has leaked into the nearby Columbia River. Environmental crews are working to determine the impact of that spill. Meanwhile, the impact on the people of the Longview area has been devastating. Resident Mandy Davison sums it up.
8: If you have a spouse or a child that works at one of these mills, as generally safe as these mills are, you still kiss them goodbye every single morning or every single night for their shift, and you just pray, just God, please keep them safe this today.
4: Our comment courtesy of KATU-TV in Portland. The area's member of Congress, Marie Glusenkamp-Perez, says once the recovery's over and the site's cleaned up, a lot of people want a lot of answers.
9: The mill workers I've talked to want full accountability. They want a comprehensive, unbiased investigation.
4: And we're hearing the first comments from the mill owner, Nippon Dynawave. An official thanked first responders, company workers, and the union, and said the focus right now is finding and recovering the people who were lost. I'm Richard Johnson in Seattle.
0: 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It's 12 after. The Department of Justice is facing a lawsuit from a former commander-in-chief. That and more when America in the Morning continues after these messages.
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0: Welcome back. America in the Morning continues. There are several areas of wet weather today around the nation. Here's AccuWeather.com meteorologist LaTroy Thornton.
18: The latest stretch of wet conditions begins today across areas from the southeast into the center of the nation, with many rounds of rain and thunderstorms in store between today and Saturday from Georgia and South Carolina into northern Florida and westward through Louisiana, mainly eastern Oklahoma, central and eastern Kansas, even southern Missouri and much of Tennessee. This will offer some more drought relief once again within what has been a rather wet stretch over recent days, but with some of these areas not being dry lately, the risk for at least localized areas of flash flooding does increase the more the downpours reach the same areas repeatedly through this period. Showers also build across the northeast, with a storm lagging behind a cold front that brings in lower humidity and generally cooler conditions for many. Those showers should extend from New England westward into parts of northern and upstate New York, with the thunder risk higher in New York than New England. To the west and south of there, it's looking like a generally nice day from the Great Lakes into northern parts of the Midwest, with lowering humidity for the Mid-Atlantic and even much of the Dakotas looking dry today. However, at least a spotty afternoon thundershower is expected from northeastern Colorado and western parts of Nebraska, north and west through just about all of Wyoming and much of Montana as well. This leads into the risk for severe weather today, which actually looks to be the highest from parts of the Idaho-Montana border zone into portions of southeastern Washington state and northeastern Oregon, where a strong storm centered over California supports thunderstorms this afternoon and evening that may bring both hail and strong winds. In Sierraville, California, today brings clouds, showers, and a thunderstorm, the high 53. For Sault Ste. Marie, Michigan, look for some sun today and a high of 67. That's the nation's weather. I'm AccuWeather.com meteorologist LaTroy Thornton.
0: 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A former president announced that he's taking legal action against the Department of Justice. Correspondent Mike Hempen reports on what led Joe Biden to file a lawsuit.
19: Joe Biden is suing the Justice Department in an attempt to block the release of audio recordings and transcripts of Biden's interviews with a ghostwriter. The files were obtained by the special counsel who investigated Biden's handling of classified documents during his time as a senator and vice president. Biden's lawyers say the Justice Department plans to release the files to Congress and a conservative group, the Heritage Foundation. They say the disclosure would constitute an unwarranted invasion of Biden's privacy. Biden did the interviews at his home in 2016 and 2017 when he was vice president. Mike Hempen, Washington.
0: After a three-judge federal panel found against Alabama's plan to redistrict, the state's now taking their case to the Supreme Court to allow the use of a GOP-drawn congressional map. Correspondent Julie Walker has the story.
20: Alabama is asking the Supreme Court to allow it to use a congressional map favoring Republicans. Despite a lower court's ruling, the map intentionally discriminates against black people. The state filed an emergency appeal with the justices Wednesday, a day after a three-judge court blocked a map with a black majority in just one of Alabama's seven congressional districts. The judges ordered Alabama to use a court-ordered map with two districts with large black populations. The appeal is the latest development following last month's Supreme Court ruling weakening the Voting Rights Act and part of a broader push by President Trump to try to preserve Republicans' slim House majority. I'm Julie Walker.
0: 18 after. When we return on America in the Morning, Meta considers turning Facebook into a subscription-based service. That and more after these messages.
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0: This is America in the Morning. It's 20 after. Welcome back. Meta, investor tips, and the president. Part of Thursday business, here's CNBC's Jessica Ettinger.
25: Record high closes for the major averages yesterday. A couple of small moves, but it was good enough. The Dow was up 180 points. The S&P 500 index up just 1 point. But that S&P does open at a record high this morning. Investors are optimistic some sort of a deal to end the Iran war is close. Oil dramatically falling. U.S. crude back below $90 a barrel as investors are hopeful. President Trump making some concessions on enriched uranium and more to get the Strait of Hormuz open so oil can flow.
1: The Strait's going to be open to everybody.
26: And who would control
1: it? International waters. Nobody's going to control it. We're going to watch over it. We'll watch over it, but nobody's going to control it.
25: chip maker Micron at another record high yesterday.
2: If there's one stat that underscores the run that this stock has had, this one might be the most eye-popping, okay? For a stock that's up 220% year-to-date, Micron reached $1 trillion in market cap in just 48 days after it was first valued at $500 billion, okay? $500 billion to $1 trillion in market cap in 48 days. For context, it took NVIDIA near 500 days to hit that same benchmark.
25: That's CNBC's Scott Wapner. Now, Ritholtz Wealth's Josh Brown was asked on CNBC, if an investor doesn't own shares of Micron today, should they buy it now?
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5: It comes down to 3.5 billion users. How are you going to monetize it? This is what investors want to see. 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
25: Wedbush's Dan Ives on CNBC. On today's watch list, we get the latest on U.S. economic growth with GDP, gross domestic product. 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
0: CNBC's Jessica Ettinger with Thursday Business. It's 24 after. New allegations and a personal health fight are putting Pam Bondi back in the spotlight when America in the Morning continues after these messages.
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0: 26 after, America in the Morning continues. On the same day that the White House announced that Pam Bondi would be joining a newly formed advisory committee, an ethics group filed a complaint alleging misconduct during her time as attorney general. And just days before she's expected to sit before the House Oversight Committee regarding the Epstein files, the former AG announced she's undergoing cancer treatments. Correspondent Clayton Neville reports.
9: Former Attorney General Pam Bondi reportedly sent a text message to CBS News saying she was diagnosed with thyroid cancer after she left the Department of Justice last month. She said she had a recent surgery to treat the cancer. This as Bondi has plans to stay involved in the Trump administration. There are reports that she's been chosen to serve on a presidential advisory commission focused on AI policy. Vice President J.D. Vance called Bondi an enormously valuable asset to the president's team. She was fired April 2nd and replaced by Deputy Attorney General Todd Blanche. I'm Clayton Neville.
0: The Justice Department is conducting a criminal investigation into whether author E. Jean Carroll committed perjury in connection with her civil lawsuits against President Trump. In her first lawsuit, Carroll accused Trump of defamation when he insulted her and denied raping her in a department store dressing room in the 1990s. Carroll later accused Trump of sexually abusing her in a separate lawsuit. Trump has denied the allegations and said he never met Carroll. Federal juries in both cases found in favor of Carroll, awarding her $83 million in the defamation case and $5 million in the sexual abuse case. The Wall Street Journal is reporting that the DOJ is looking into a 2022 deposition in which Carroll said no one was paying her legal fees for her defamation lawsuit. America in the Morning for Thursday, May 28th, 2026 is produced by Jeff McKay. I'm John Trout. This is Westwood One.
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19: Louisiana Radio Network News, I'm Michelle Southern. A visit to New Orleans this weekend would be a good idea as the city welcomes historic marine vessels for America's 250th birthday. The gathering of tall and military ships are known as Sail 250. Mark Romig is with the host committee.
20: We have 12 ships coming into the port of New Orleans. We have both tall ships and military vessels, or gray hulls as they're referred to.
19: The vessels will be open for free public tours through the weekend. A new series of studies led by a professor at LSU found the emotional toll of infertility can carry over into the workplace. Michael Johnson with LSU's E.J. Orso College of Business says people experiencing infertility may struggle with self-worth and identity issues on the job.
21: And then I start looking at my coworkers and wondering, are they judging me? Are they stigmatizing me? And what we find is that people actually take on that view that even if it's not true, they view that their coworkers are viewing them negatively because of these infertility struggles.
19: The study suggests employers can help by creating a more understanding and flexible workplace environment. LRN.
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0: This is America in the Morning from Westwood One. Coming up this half hour.
9: Let the campaigning for November begin in Texas. I'm Clayton Neville.
11: Ron DeSantis is pushing a major property tax overhaul that could eliminate taxes for millions of Florida homeowners. I'm Sue Aller.
12: The U.S. will need years to replenish three advanced weapons systems used in the Iran war. Sagar, Meghani, Washington.
13: FAA demands investigation of SpaceX. I'm the new old tech guy, Chuck Palm.
14: Who will be performing at the Great American State Fair in Washington this summer? I'm Kevin Carr.
23: Matthew Perry's assistant gets more than 3 years in prison for his central role in the actor's ketamine death. I'm Haya Pinjwani.
0: Back after these messages.
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0: America in the Morning continues at the National Weather Map. Beginning in the west, here's AccuWeather.com meteorologist LaTroy Thornton with today's outlook.
31: A powerful disturbance centered over California continues to spin without moving much today, and this feature provides enough energy to the atmosphere that thunderstorms may have the potential to turn severe over parts of the Pacific Northwest that don't commonly get severe storms. In fact, a zone from central Oregon, north and east, through southeastern parts of Washington, northern and central Idaho, and a bit across the border into far western Montana is in line for storms this afternoon and evening that may bring hail as well as damaging wind gusts of at least 55 to 65 miles per hour. However, the risk for thunderstorms spreads across more of the west than just those zones, also including interior portions of northern and central California and across the border a bit into northern and western Nevada, with showers closer to the California coast and a spotty thundershower for some from northwestern Montana into Wyoming and mainly northern parts of Colorado. That risk for precipitation links up with the latest round of active conditions from portions of the plains, especially Kansas and Oklahoma, into the southeast, with the period through Saturday likely to feature multiple rounds of rain and thunderstorms once again. These storms will bring another dose of drought relief, but numerous downpours over the same areas through the next several days may still bring the risk for some localized flash flooding. The other area of wet weather for today extends from central and northern New York State across portions of New England, where showers develop today as yet another disturbance crosses through that region behind a cold front. There may be some thunder in eastern parts of New York, but places from New Jersey and the Mid-Atlantic westward through the Great Lakes region into northern portions of the Midwest look dry today as high pressure brings in the sunshine. That's the weather across America. I'm AccuWeather.com meteorologist LaTroy Thornton.
0: 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The campaign speeches ended on primary election night, and almost immediately ads hit the airwaves as the candidates in Texas were finalized for a high-profile race for a U.S. Senate seat. Correspondent Clayton Neville reports from Dallas.
9: It was a landslide victory in the Republican primary runoff in Texas this week between State Attorney General Ken Paxton and longtime incumbent Senator John Cornyn. Paxton got well over 60% of the vote, and Paxton's more than 40 years in Congress has just 7 months left. Paxton touted a recent endorsement by President Trump as a big part of the reason for his victory and insisted that that endorsement is the most powerful in politics. The runoff, though, is behind Paxton now as he takes on Democrat James Tallarico. There are concerns by Cornyn supporters and other Republicans that Paxton's checkered past will allow Tallarico to become the first Democrat to win a Texas Senate seat since the early 90s. It didn't take long for the TV ads to drop. Paxton's camp going after Tallarico for what they call extreme and progressive ideas.
1: This is Texas. This is not.
2: Something that you love that's not family or friends.
3: I love, and to say this because it's on my mind, the trans children.
9: And the Tallarico campaign targeting an extramarital affair of Paxton's, fraud allegations, and a state impeachment trial against him.
5: Bribery, dereliction of duty, obstruction of justice,
6: and conspiracy. A majority of Texas House Republicans voted to impeach one of their own.
9: And the name calling has also started, or really is ramping up.
7: Some people know him as Tofu Tallarico. Some people call him Six Gender Jimmy. I've even heard some people call him James Tallarico.
9: Tallarico was asked by CBS News about that name, Tallarico.
3: Well, I think if Ken Paxton is worried about freaks, he should stop giving Epstein-style sweetheart deals to pedophiles. You know, this is the guy who just released Adam Hoffman. Ken Paxton is the most corrupt politician in America.
9: The campaigning expected to be high dollar on both sides with national implications in the race. A win by Democrats in November could help shift the balance of power in Congress. I'm Clayton Neville.
0: It's the news as many as 50,000 people forced from their homes had been waiting for. Southern California officials have lifted all evacuation orders for residents near a damaged toxic chemical tank in a town between Los Angeles and Anaheim. Following the story, correspondent Julie Walker.
8: The all clear for residents in and around Garden Grove in Southern California after the risk of a catastrophic explosion or leak from a chemical tank is over. A crack in the top allowing pressure to escape.
15: That last 12,000 gallons of chemical in the other tank, which we worked on last night and today and successfully did, and then turn the water off on the main vessel that's been compromised and see that it continues to maintain its temperature. All day long, crews were in and out doing exactly that, checking the temperatures, mitigating the tank next to it, and finishing off those two last check boxes.
8: Orange County Fire Authority Interim Chief T.J. McGovern.
19: On Thursday, this incident started with two options: a major explosion, which we referred to as a blevy, or a catastrophic leak. We all found that unacceptable, and we knew we had to come up with a plan. After an extensive operation, we're happy to report that all evacuation orders have been lifted and residents have started to return home. To the residents, we thank you again. We understand the inconvenience and the difficulties and the challenges that this has all brought to you.
8: Residents forced to evacuate after the 7,000-gallon tank with methyl methacrylate used to make airplane parts overheated Thursday. Chris Myers with the EPA says they've been monitoring air quality.
20: All air monitoring instruments have been operating 24 hours a day, and there have been no exceedances detected.
8: Meanwhile, residents are calling for accountability from GKN Aerospace, and an investigation is underway. I'm Julie Walker.
0: Florida Governor Ron DeSantis unveils his property tax plan, calling for sweeping tax cuts that, if approved, would spare millions of Florida homeowners from paying any taxes on their primary residences. Sue Aller reports that there may be some obstacles in the way to make the proposal a reality.
21: Working from that bottom up,
10: Florida Governor Ron DeSantis is continuing his push to dramatically reduce and potentially eliminate property taxes for homeowners in Florida. The governor unveiled a proposal that would immediately raise the state's homestead exemption to $250,000, with a long-term goal of increasing it to $500,000. In remarks provided by Florida's Voice, DeSantis said the plan could deliver major savings for Floridians.
11: A $250,000 limit, that eliminates property tax for 60% of Florida homeowners.
10: The governor says the proposal is designed to help homeowners struggling with rising costs.
11: New homeowners, young people, seniors on fixed income, you know, our middle class folks. And so this will be really significant.
10: The amendment would still need approval from lawmakers and at least 60% of voters before taking effect. Local governments warn the plan could reduce billions in funding for services like police, fire protection, and roads.
11: Not every local government's going to like it. I get it.
10: Florida is now among several states considering major property tax reforms as homeowners nationwide face rising housing costs. I'm Sue Aller.
0: It's 17 till. When we return on America in the Morning, police investigate the death of a Trump supporter attacked outside his home. That and more after these messages.
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0: 15 till. Welcome back. You're with America in the Morning. An investigation is underway after a 69-year-old Southern California man known for the display of American flags and Make America Great Again memorabilia he kept in his front yard has died days after being attacked and beaten outside his home. Kerry George Sharon, whose family members said he was an Army veteran and a supporter of President Trump, was assaulted last week outside his home in the town of Escondido, just north of San Diego. Police have arrested Thomas Caleb Butler, a 32-year-old from Escondido and who served in the Navy but was discharged in 2023 in connection with the incident. Butler is being held without bail, facing charges including suspicion of attempted murder. A GoFundMe campaign as of Wednesday night has raised more than $40,000 to cover Sharon's funeral expenses. Shifting gears, the Minneapolis police chief brought in following the police killing of George Floyd has resigned. Correspondent Donna Warder reports the chief is leaving office under a cloud of complaints.
13: Minneapolis Police Chief Brian O'Hara has resigned. O'Hara was hired in 2022 to oversee reforms following the police killing of George Floyd. Mayor Jacob Frey says O'Hara was facing disciplinary action for interfering with an investigation into his allegedly having intimate relationships with city employees. O'Hara is accused of deleting a contact card from his city-issued cell phone, and the mayor had told O'Hara that he would be fired. He chose to resign instead. The city has 17 open complaints against O'Hara, separate from the investigation that resulted in his disciplinary action. I'm Donna Water.
0: Just one day after the Republican-led House Armed Services Committee rolled out the first draft of a defense policy bill that includes a record $1.14 trillion in military spending, a think tank analyst finds it'll take the U.S. years to replenish key weapon systems used in the Iran war. Washington correspondent Sagar Magani reports.
16: A new think tank analysis shows the U.S. will need years to replenish three advanced weapon systems used in the Iran war. The Center for Strategic and International Studies estimates it'll take contractors 3 years to shore up stocks of Tomahawk missiles, along with Patriot and THAAD missile and drone interceptors. The analysis adds to concerns U.S. forces would have limited firepower at any future conflict with China. Depleted munitions were a key topic during a House hearing 2 weeks ago, where Pentagon Chief Pete Hegseth pushed back.
17: And ultimately, we have all the munitions needed to execute what we need to execute, and we're going to ensure that we supercharge that.
16: Hegseth told lawmakers the administration's $1.5 billion defense budget proposal would ramp up spending on high-end munitions. The CSIS analysis says the problem right now is not money, it's time. Sagar Magani, Washington.
0: One of the masterminds of the October 7 attack against Israel, who was recently named as the new head of the Hamas military wing, was killed in a Gaza airstrike. Correspondent Charles de Ledesma reports.
21: Israel's defense minister, Israel Katz, and the Israeli military say the Tuesday airstrikes in Gaza City killed Mohammed Oda. Hamas has not commented on Oda so far. The strike comes less than 2 weeks after killing his predecessor. At least 5 people were killed and 12 injured in the attack on the market, including Oda, his wife, son and daughter, and another woman, local hospitals say. Thousands of people gathered on Wednesday for the joint funeral of the family in Gaza City. Mourners, covering the 4 bodies with green Hamas flags, marched from a mosque through the city, chanting and firing shots in the air. The attack came on the eve of Eid al-Adha, a major Muslim holiday. I'm Charles Tulledesma.
0: The Federal Aviation Administration has ordered an investigation of the SpaceX launch that suffered an unscheduled spontaneous disassembly last week, just hours after their IPO announcement. The new old tech guy, Chuck Palm, has that.
22: SpaceX has hit a speed bump this week just as it was gearing up to go public. The FAA ordered the company to launch a full investigation into why its upgraded Starship 3 booster failed during an in-flight test on May 22nd. Here's the scoop. The powerful super heavy-duty booster, the bottom stage with 33 advanced Raptor engines, successfully separated from the Starship upper stage and headed back towards the Gulf for a controlled landing. But during critical boost back burn, it suffered what looked like engine failures, started tumbling, and ultimately broke apart on impact with the water. No injuries or damage to public property, which is the FAA's top concern. This is the first flight of the Version 3 hardware, which includes major upgrades designed to make the system more reliable and reusable. For those keeping score, usability is key. It's what turned SpaceX Falcon 9 into a workhorse that dramatically cuts launch costs. The FAA call means that SpaceX must pause additional Starship test flights until investigations wrap up and the agency signs off on their corrective actions. The company has been very clear in its filing that Starship success is central to scaling Starlink, its profitable satellite internet business, and supporting future deep space ambitions. For more, visit thenewoldtechguy.com. I'm Chuck Palm.
0: A Thursday sports update on America in the Morning with Robert Workman.
1: NHL playoffs, game four of the Eastern Conference Finals in Montreal. The Hurricanes scored three times in less than 3 minutes in the first period and blew by the Canadiens 4-0 for a 3-1 lead in their best of seven. Carolina also held Montreal to just 18 shots on goal and can punch their ticket to the Stanley Cup Finals at home tomorrow night. Baseball, the Cubs finally put that 10-game losing streak to bed, pounding the Pirates 10-4, a relief for manager Craig Counsell.
2: It's nice it's gone, you know, and it starts over tomorrow and you got to win a game tomorrow, but, you know, we needed it. The room needed it. 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
1: Ian Happ had a 3-run homer and 5 RBI. Philly shut out the Padres 3-0. Christopher Sanchez extended his scoreless inning streak to 44 2/3, passing the franchise record set by Grover Cleveland Alexander in 1911. Five Tigers pitchers combined on a two-hitter as they blank the Angels 4-0. Gerrit Cole and the Merry Old Souls combined on a four-hitter as the Yankees trounce the Royals 7-0. Red Sox snapped a five-game skid by whitewashing the Braves 8-0. Brewers were held hitless through seven innings, then broke through in the eighth to edge the Cardinals 2-1. The dub goes to reliever Aaron Ashby. He's now 9-0. Leading the league in wins. Mariners manhandled the A's 9-1 to sweep into first place in the AL West. Orioles routed the AL East leading Rays 11-2 to complete that sweep. Five straight wins and 10 of the last 11 for the Diamondbacks after they tripped the Giants. Mets down the Reds to stop that five-game slide. Astros edge the Rangers. Yordan Alvarez with his second consecutive two-homer game. He's up to 20 on the season. That's Thursday Sports.
0: Thank you, Robert. 7 till. When we return on America in the Morning. From rap to country, the Great American State Fair is striking all the right notes in the nation's capital after these messages.
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0: Now 5 till. Welcome back. You're with America in the Morning. The fifth and final sentencing in the 2.5-year investigation and prosecution of Matthew Perry's death was handed down in a Los Angeles court. Correspondent Haya Panjwani reports that going to prison will be Perry's personal assistant who injected the actor with the fatal dose of ketamine.
25: Matthew Perry's assistant gets more than 3 years in prison for his central role in the actor's ketamine death. 60-year-old Kenneth Iwamasa pleaded guilty to conspiracy to distribute ketamine. He was sentenced to 3 years and 5 months in prison.
26: Mr. Perry was a man, a friend, his boss, someone who he had the deepest affection for. He's been devastated since his death, and he continues to be devastated.
25: Iwamasa's lawyer, Alan Eisner, spoke to reporters after the sentencing.
26: Mr. Perry was a man, a friend, his boss, someone who he had the deepest affection for. He's been devastated since his death, and he continues to be devastated.
25: Perry's family blames Iwamasa, a longtime friend, for enabling Perry's addiction. According to his plea agreement, the assistant bought ketamine on Perry's behalf and injected him with it personally. The actor died at age 54 in 2023. Four other defendants have pleaded guilty and received sentences in the case. I'm Haya Pinjwani.
0: The Great American State Fair will kick off next month in the nation's capital. A number of artists have been announced, from hip-hop and rap to country and military bands. Pull up a seat for the entertainment with correspondent Kevin Carr.
3: Our country turns 250 years old this summer, and there will be a huge celebration in Washington, D.C. The Great American State Fair kicks off on June 25th in the National Mall and continues through July 11th. On Wednesday, a slate of musical acts was announced. CNC Music Factory will perform along with other 90s stars like Vanilla Ice.
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3: 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I'm Kevin Carr.
0: That's our show for today, Thursday, May 28th, 2026. America in the Morning is produced by Jeff McKay. I'm John Trout. This is Westwood One.
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15: It's an egregious ceasefire violation. I'm Dave Anthony, Fox News. That's what the U.S. military says about Iran targeting a commercial ship with drones. The drones were shot down by American forces, and then Iran fired missiles at Kuwait that country shot down. And Fox's Trey Inks reports from Tel Aviv.
19: The exchange of fire comes amid efforts to reach a deal between the United States and Iran, and the ongoing conflict between Israel and Iran's largest proxy, Hezbollah. The IDF overnight launched a series of heavy strikes targeting the southern Lebanese city of Tyre and further north in Sidon after evacuation orders were given. At least 8 people were killed.
15: Now, that continued volatility amid talks trying to end that conflict has oil prices rising back up this morning. And we have new updates to the economy. Fox's Ginny Cassola has them.
20: The numbers on inflation and the economy are mixed. The PCE price index for April found inflation up 0.4%, a little lighter than expected. For the year ending in April, though, the increase was 3.8%. Also, the gross domestic product for the start of the year has been revised lower. Economic growth measured by the GDP came in at 1.6%.
15: That is less than expected and less than the initial 2% GDP report. The days-long anti-ICE protest rages on outside an immigration detention facility in Newark, New Jersey.
27: Quit your job and kill yourself!
28: Quit your job and kill yourself!
15: As protesters confront ICE agents angry over reports some detainees inside are on a hunger strike over living conditions, which Homeland Security Secretary Mark Wayne Mullen denies are bad, telling Fox,
5: not only we provide them a safe place to stay and the food and a place to sleep, but we're also giving them a convenience store to be able to buy products out of. So we're going above and beyond.
15: Breaking tennis news out of Paris, Yannick Sinner, the number one men's seed at the French Open, just lost, knocked out in the second round of the second Grand Slam tournament of the year. 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

0: lawmakers in New York and New Jersey. President Trump bills the money as, quote, an anti-weaponization fund and did not consult lawmakers before announcing it, refusing to rule out payments to people convicted of crimes in connection with the riot at the U.S. Capitol on January 6, 2021. Democrats and even some Republicans have criticized the fund. Tanya J. Powers, Fox News.
1: The baseball season's far from over. The World Series isn't until October. But there's concern about whether they'll play ball next year.
2: With a collective bargaining agreement between Major League Baseball and its Players Association set to expire in December and an expectation of a work stoppage through an owner's lockout, Major League Baseball is expected to propose a salary cap Thursday, which exists in some form in the other three major pro sports leagues in North America, but not in MLB, where players have vowed they would never sign on for this. Wednesday, the Players Association asked for expanded free agency, salary arbitration rights, and other matters like a competitive integrity tax that would penalize teams who don't meet a payroll threshold. The union also wants to see high-revenue teams share more with less wealthy teams. Jared Max, Fox News.
1: On the field last night, the Chicago Cubs snapped a 10-game losing streak, beating Pittsburgh. I'm Dave Anthony. This is Fox News.
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Hi, hello. Welcome to the Moon Griffon Show. Great to be back with you. 844-766-6607 is the number. It is always the Matthew James Tax Pro Hotline. By the way, thank Paul for sitting in. It's kind of a weird week. We had a best of. I did a show. I was already off for Friday, and Paul was gracious enough to sit in. Daniel Earthbone was sitting in tomorrow. Just a weird week of broadcasting for me, but I had a special, real special aunt that passed away, and special family, and there was no way I could miss a minute of that. I didn't. I went pretty much the whole time. So it was kind of an all-day event. And so anyway, that's why I was gone, and great to be back today. Got a lot to cover. First guest we have is Dr. John Fleming. He's our state treasurer running for the United States Senate seat. First of all, good morning. And the first big question I got to you, here come the bad ads again. That we've talked about on this program, you have too, about some of these ads that are made up with the dark money that's out there. So my question, John, is, I want to get you on this before we get to anything else. As a campaign and somebody that's really running hard, how do you counter these ads? Because there are people out there that buy into whatever the ad says.

0: Well, thanks for having me on this morning, Moon. Well, you know, there are low-information voters out there, and by that I don't mean stupid people. I'm talking about people that really don't pay attention to campaigns or elections until the last moment. Sometimes they're literally calling people on their way to the poll to ask them who to vote for, and I think that that's what that is directed to because, you know, I think when these ads first came out saying such things as I'm for open borders, that I'm a lobbyist, somehow that I'm, you know, was tied in with 9/11 and all that, we got a few questions, but we explained to them that this was just typical let low lies that she wants to cover for her real problems, that are very obvious and out in the public. And, you know, I think that the average voter out there who's plugged in, who's interested in really following the candidates, just don't believe these things. But we do have to put word out there. We do have answer ads that explain that, again, this is dark money. This is all being run by Jeff Landry and all the people who work for him, like his former chief of staff, Kyle Ruckert, and others, in order to attack my reputation and my record to cover for all the problems that really add up to being swampy, liberal establishment Republican that Julia Letlow represents. So hopefully with time we've been able to show people how they should ignore the lies and really look at the candidates, and that's the reason why I joined your program, you know, several weeks ago for a debate against her. And most people tell me that I mopped the floor with her. But we've actually challenged her to 3 televised evening primetime debates, and she will not have it. She does not want to go back and debate me. I understand why, because she knows she'll look even worse. But that's how we expose these lies, Moon.
1: Yeah, you... it's just been amazing. You know what people, they tell me, they said, Moon, why does the, I'm going to say FCC, election laws, why do they allow, because people have asked me, they said, Moon, ain't no way John Fleming has anything to do with 9/11 and Russia and China and Dr. Fauci. I said, I know that. And you mentioned low information voters, just people that just tune in at the end. But why is this allowed, John? I mean, can you answer that at all? Because it seems like it shouldn't be allowed. The average person's going, hold up. So when they read it, they watch something, they think it's the truth. They think it's been checked out.
0: Right. Well, under the First Amendment to the Constitution, there's freedom of speech. And there's a special category called political speech, which basically says that almost anything goes, that you can say just about anything, because who is the arbiter? Who can be objective about that? And so in most campaigns, you may have a little stretch of the truth here and there. You may have a little diversity of opinion of things. But unfortunately, people like Jeff Landry and Julia Letlow can also get away with just outright absolute lies, manufactured facts that do not exist. And there's very little you can do. You can sue, but unfortunately, ultimately, the courts defend even lies when it comes to political speech.
1: Wow.
0: And what they say is the best defense against political lies is more speech.
1: Yeah. We're puzzled at it. You know, people like me, the average person gets puzzled. You know, you talk about people running for office. You put your self on the line to run for a position. You know there's going to be some attacks. We understand that. But when they just get outrageous. But my frustration is people that buy into the outrageousness. That's my frustration. So here's a...
0: Well,
1: go ahead.
0: Yeah.
1: No, go ahead.
0: Well, I was going to say, the interesting thing in this race, to his credit, Bill Cassidy's attacks on Julia Letlow were 100% accurate. I mean, we researched it ourselves, and of course, we've had attacks on Julia Letlow, some of the same as what Bill Cassidy had, but we had additional attacks. We've edited them out. They're all 100% true. What's different is Julia Letlow's attacks on me and my campaign are 100% false. And so hopefully people can discern the truth. they can go to our website. They can come to our social media. They can call our campaign, and we can show them the facts on this. But unfortunately, as I say, there's a whole layer of voters out there that really don't consider anything but what they might catch on a TV ad just before they go vote. That's where the problem comes in.
1: Yeah, it's no doubt about it, and they do it the last second, but I just know it's starting up again, and I'm just shaking my head. Here we go again. And I'm sure for you, because let's be blunt, they're going to outspend you 10-1, and that's just a fact. They are, but unfortunately, a lot of it's going to be on just bombs away. And I just don't understand. People don't understand how that works like that, but it's going to be bombs away instead of just going back. You know, I would love for y'all to have a debate here as well. We were told the debate's not going to happen. That's fine. But I would have done the debate again. I thought our debate got a lot of positive feedback. We had a debate, and it was us. And Senator Cassidy was more than welcome to come on, too, but he just chose not to.
0: Right. And you're right. I've been outspent, if you include Cassidy, probably 20 or 30-1. But really, Julia Letlow is outspending me 10-1 or more. But it's because of the carbon capture sequestration money. There's a lot of wealthy companies and wealthy people who want to be sure that I don't go to the U.S. Senate, because they know that as soon as I get there, I will begin to corral other senators in supporting a vote that will fully repeal the 45Q tax credits.
1: Yeah.
0: And the carbon sequestration industry out there, they are shaking in their boots, and they're writing big checks to prevent me to go to Washington and stop these crazy projects, which is going to make Louisiana the toxic dumping ground for the entire country for CO2. So that's the dynamic that's in there, and I would ask people to consider that when they decide on who to vote for.
1: Yeah, the... it was what's amazing is that's federal money getting into elections. The CCS and the people that have pushed that have really just rolled everybody here. And I was told in my face, my job wasn't important. My job wasn't essential,
0: right,
1: to my face. And I thought,
0: yeah,
1: wow. So if my job is not essential, by the way, to my family job, I got way more essential job than you. I got the most essential job in the whole world. You realize that? But I was frustrated, because when I even heard from the debates and at the legislature, it's just steamroller. It's like we're too big to fail. We got the most money. We're going to run over you, get out of the way. And by the way, in all fairness, they have won everything they've tried so far. Everything.
0: Yes. There are a number of bills that would have curtailed the carbon sequestration that are in this current session. And everyone so far has been shot down. That just goes to show you the combination of money in the millions and the tens and hundreds of millions of dollars and the power broker, who is Jeff Landry, and some key people in the legislature, that they're intent on doing this to the people of Louisiana, despite the fact that the people don't want it. And on the campaign finance side, where this money is flowing through Jeff Landry, the Department of Justice is now investigating Julia Letlow's campaign finances. And that's ongoing investigation, which she's not answered for. And that's on top of the insider trading, which has been well chronicled in the House of Representatives, where Julia Letlow has made stock trades and making millions of dollars on inside information there. So there's going to be some legal outcomes in all this, but it's something that I think the voters should understand. If you want more grift and corruption in Washington, if you want really someone who's going to continue to vote like Bill Cassidy, then you're going to want Julia Letlow. But if you want somebody who's going to be a warrior for you and protect the values of Louisiana and shoot down carbon capture and sequestration, you definitely want to vote for me, John Fleming.
1: Let me take a quick break. Come back, wrap up with you. John Fleming, run for the United States Senate. By the way, I want to say it again, Ms. Letlow is more than welcome to come on. I did contact them. They did say they were going to come on, so hopefully we get a chance to visit with Julia as well one day, maybe next week. All right, we got to take a break. You're listening to the Moon Graffon Show.

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1: 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Fleming opposes it. Fact, Letlow graded F, failure on border security. Fleming an A. Fact, Fleming opposes carbon sequestration. Letlow voted for it. And Letlow's fiance is a big-time carbon sequestration lobbyist. And that's billions for some global companies and investors. 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
2: Hi, hello. Welcome back. It is the Moon Griffon Show. What a day. Great day to be with you. Matthew James, Tax Pro Hotline. John Fleming, my special guest, running for United States Senate. John, let me ask a question. This would be on the lines of the SAVE Act. Where do you stand on the SAVE Act? It looks like Thune, who heads it up, is not going to be, he's not supporting it. And matter of fact, Paxton, who got really ripped Canyon in the corner, and I always say his name, in Texas, he told him, if you'd vote for the SAVE Act, I'll bail out. And he didn't bail out, and then he got slaughtered. So just your thoughts on the SAVE Act dealing with our elections.
8: Yeah, I think the SAVE Act is necessary, really, to protect the nation's future. I mean, this is the absolute important linchpin step to ensure election integrity in the future, and that is that the voter ID is necessary. How in the world are we going to know if there's cheating on elections if we don't even know who's cast the ballot at any given time? And so I don't understand the reluctance of Republicans in the U.S. Senate not to push forward on this. And that's the problem right now, is we literally have some, again, more on the liberal side, who are not willing to push hard on this. And, you know, we could end up with a socialist government if we're not careful, because socialist Marxists know how to cheat on elections. And we know that there was some influence by them in 2020. So I absolutely support it. That would be, I think, the most important vote perhaps in this administration.
2: Would you pass it no matter what it took? Because, I mean, it's two or three routes they could probably go, and they don't seem to want to go do any of them. But just your thoughts on that.
8: Right. Yes, I would consider nuking the filibuster. I would consider going with the standing or talking filibuster, which we haven't done in years. I would consider most anything necessary. But before doing those things, we have to get enough Republicans. It doesn't matter what you do with Democrats mm-hmm. in terms of a filibuster if you don't have enough Republicans willing to support it.
2: Well, you always seem, it seems like this is not only in our state but at the federal level. It always comes down to a few Republicans who normally do the wrong thing. And, John, I know that may sound ugly, but I'm being honest. That's what really happens. With the Democrats line up. It don't matter if it means take private property from people. They'll line up and do it. But the Republicans always got a few that tend to be more like the liberals than the Democrats and the progressives. And I think the Senate, if you get to the Senate, there's a fight on your hand in the Senate, because I'm just looking at what's going on, and you got two senators who are already out that are going to be anti-Trump. Maybe even anti-American agenda. I'm not saying they are, but I'm saying they could be.
8: Well, you're right. You know, the left, the Democrats, they all walk in lockstep. They do whatever they're told. They can always depend on their members to vote the way they want them to. Republicans, 75% perhaps are reliable, but it's that 25%.
2: Yeah.
8: Again, it's the Bill Cassidy's. And it's the Collins and the Murkowski's that can't be, and now, of course, we know about Cornyn, that you can't depend on. And you know, the statement I make, the case that I make, is, look, if you look at Julia Letlow's left-wing voting record, her record on DEI, her record on voting for the USAID, which supported sex change operations overseas and abortions, she's going to be another Collins and Murkowski. And so I think it's essential that we send reliable members of Congress, certainly to the U.S. Senate, like myself, who has a solid record, 8 years of always voting reliably conservative, you know, a founder of the House Freedom Caucus. Those are the kind of people we need in the Senate so that we can counteract the rhinos that always end up there. And with Julia Letlow, we're looking at maybe 40 years of another rhino. And you know, when it comes to endorsements, remember that Bill Cassidy was endorsed by President Trump as well. So we have to make those decisions when it comes to a head-to-head race that we're in now.
2: Okay, last 1 minute left or so. You tell the voters you're talking to today why they should vote for John Fleming.
8: Well, first of all, we did a poll after the primary, and now we're in the runoff period. There's only two people in this race, Julia Letlow and myself, John Fleming. And what the poll said is this is a tie. It's a dead heat. Everything is now new. It's a whole new race, and we intend to win this. And we're getting more and more support than we've ever had before. And the reason is because I've always been a reliable conservative. You can always depend that I'm going to vote right. On the other hand, Julia Letlow, she's let us down many times. She's never passed a law and a bill into law. And she has all sorts of ethics and now legal problems. And we're just going to see more of that if she goes back to Washington as a U.S. senator.
9: Okay.
8: You can come and learn more about us, Fleming for Louisiana, on Facebook, and also FlemingSenateCampaign.com is our website.
2: All right, John.
8: I'm asking for your vote.
2: All right, John.
8: Appreciate
2: you calling. All right, we'll take a break. Representative Danny McCormick, you don't want to miss this. You wait. Bids? No bids anymore. Well, we'll talk to Danny when we get back.
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11: 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In an effort to improve healthcare access in rural Louisiana, the state has launched the Rural Tech Catalyst Fund, which will use more than $1 billion to expand the healthcare workforce and strengthen healthcare technology infrastructure. LDH Secretary Bruce Greenstein says they are calling on entrepreneurs, investors, and technology companies to get involved.
12: We encourage any company that is under $50 million in investment today, under 10 years old in operations, and based in the U.S. to apply. 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
11: Greenstein says more than 100 companies have already expressed interest. Quico will provide the power for the new $3.6 billion data center that's being built near Alexandria. Spokesperson Jennifer Cahill says this is good news for Quico customers. It will not raise rates, and the investments Quico will make in grid reliability will benefit all customers.
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2: Be careful of the internet. Hi, hello. Welcome back to the Moon Griffon Show, Matthew James Tax Pro Hotline. If you'd like to be part of it, we're going to jump gears. State legislature wrapping up this coming Monday. A lot of bills flying. We're studying government-run grocery stores. We have passed a bill for government-run grocery stores. By the way, we're behind Mondani. He's got $55 million of taxpayers' money already ready for government-run grocery stores, which will probably last him, what, 6 months maybe? Anyway, that's what's going on. But I got some more bills to talk about. I've asked Representative Danny McCormick to join us. Danny, how you doing?
3: Doing good, Moon. How you doing today, sir?
2: I am doing fine, sir. So tell us a little bit. Tell us a little bit about number 384.
3: Yep, SB 384 is a bill that actually is called Innovation Pilot Innovation Hubs. We'll be able to, after that bill passed the floor, we'll be able to do no bid contracts in Louisiana now.
2: Whoa! Hold up, though. You got to talk to me a little bit more about that. No bid contracts. Hold up just a second. Enough corruption going on with bidded contracts. Now we're going to have no bid contracts?
3: You got to trust the government, Moon.
2: Okay.
3: It's so transparent that you got to trust the government. That's what it's all about down here, right?
2: You didn't let me know I had to trust the government. Well, that makes everything easy then. I mean, I think we ought to trust all government all over the country. And if you and me would get out the way, then we would be okay. Because if we trust the government, I mean, look at, they only gave us $39 trillion in debt. I mean, they're building all these ridges and roads. I mean, how can a man be upset about that?
3: That's right. With all the great job that's been done in Louisiana over the last 50 years on the roads and bridges and permanent infrastructure here, we drive on the best roads in the country, don't we? So we want to give government no bid contracts now.
2: Okay.
3: That's a heck of a note, isn't it, Moon?
2: Well, what I want you to do is give me a little detail on it, because is this for the state? Does it have to start at a certain amount of money? What details can you tell us?
3: Well, this is the interesting part. SB 384 is by Senator Harris, which is a Democrat down here. And what they envision is this, is in, if a parish decides to, any entity, a political subdivision in a parish will be able to do, make up their own rules what innovation actually means. So they'll be able to determine what innovation is. And if they follow their own rules they make up, they can give out no bid contracts. Now,
2: how much money? How much money? Yeah, unlimited?
3: The sky's the limit. How much money they can use. Yeah, there's no limit. Yeah, no, we can't put limits on government because they've done such a good job with the rest of the money we've given them, Moon. So they don't want to put limits on the government down here. But yes, and what most of you listeners don't know is a large part, when you talk about political subdivisions, that don't mean a lot to most lay people. What that means is appointed boards. Mm-hmm. I'm not even talking about elected officials able to do this. This will be done by appointed boards. Any appointed boards, and there's way more appointed boards in this country than are elected officials. These appointed boards with no accountability directly to the voters will be able to make their own rules up and give out no bid contracts. And the other thing they're going to do is they're going to be able to do their own permitting zoning. So they won't even have to go by the rules the small business owners and working class people have to go by.
2: So what you're telling me
3: in the state,
2: we're going to have no bid contracts, no limit, And the people that are doing the no-bid contracts with no bids aren't even people that are elected.
3: That's exactly
2: how can this go wrong?
3: that is exactly right. And you know, the sad part about this is, I don't even know if you know this, but Louisiana Economic Development supported grocery-funded grocery stores. Did you know that, Moon?
2: Oh yeah. Oh no, I did hear that they supported grocery-run grocery
3: Louisiana
2: stores.
3: Louisiana Economic Development is supporting these no-bid contracts also. I think we ought to be very concerned about LED with the hundreds of millions of dollars we're giving them to entrust when they're supporting these bad policies like government-funded grocery stores, no-bid contracts. That's a huge concern.
2: Yeah, but hold up, though, Danny. Hold up, Danny. I got to play devil's advocate with you. Yeah. It is no way, there's no way all this can be true that you're telling me, because I want to remind you of something. We have a two-thirds House and two-thirds Senate led by Republicans with two-thirds, and we also have a Republican governor, attorney general. It's no way this could be happening. That's the only thing that you got going against you is there's no way you can have. We got Republicans running the show, Danny. How can that happen?
3: Well, you'll be glad to know the Louisiana Freedom Caucus actually come together. We really worked this hard trying to get this bill killed, Moon. And what you don't realize is after about an hour of heated debate with us going back and forth on this, the gentleman that was presenting the bill in the House is going to pull the bill. He thought it was going to die. Well, actually, the Democrats started screaming out, "Don't pull the bill! Don't pull the bill!" And two Republicans, one was Brian Glorioso, one was Chance Henry, run down to the podium. You can see them on the tape. This is public knowledge. And looked at the author that was presenter and told him, "Don't pull the bill. Well, you got the vote." So the Republicans actually saved the day for the Democrats in this no-bid contract here. So.
2: And I never thought Republicans could be so conservative by having no bid contracts from people who are not elected and having government-run grocery stores. I mean, with Republicans like this, my Lord, there's nowhere to turn to. I mean, that's Republicans. Well, you know, by the way, Republicans gave Cleo Fields a district, too. I mean, I go on and on with this. It's Republicans that are helping these legacy lawsuits continue. I mean, this is just phenomenal. So when somebody says we elected Republicans, I always say, for what?
3: And, you know, that's a good point, Moon. You know, it's really important whether your listeners go to vote somewhere, to vote for somebody. One thing to do is they can listen to this show and get some background knowledge on candidates. But on the other hand, they need to research it, research who they're voting for. Because they smile and kiss babies and have an R by their name don't mean they're going to look out for the best interest of the Republican citizens of this state. That's just not happening. And out of the vote, the vote... 34 Republicans out of 73 voted against this bill. 34 Republicans. So over half, only less than half the Republican voted against this bill. So it's passed the House and it's a done deal.
2: Well, normally, did it come out to Senate already? Still got to go through the Senate.
3: It was a Senate bill. So at the last stop it come to was in the House there on the House floor.
2: Yeah, it's amazing. It's amazing that all the good bills that go to the Senate are always shot down, but the bad bills that go to the Senate or start from the Senate are always passed. Is that not amazing?
3: Exactly
2: 28
3: right.
2: out of 39 are Republicans, and this is exactly what we're looking at. This is pitiful, man.
3: I agree. No doubt, Moon. It is, and I thought that'd be something you'd be interesting in seeing and learning about, because I had no idea that the Republicans. I'm discouraged about myself because I seem naive. I just knew if I went down there to the podium and explained to these Republicans what was going on, that there's no way to vote on it. And like we said earlier, Moon, no limit to what these contracts can be. You can do your own permit and zoning, and you can make up what innovation actually is. That is the craziest thing I've ever heard of.
2: Yeah, I mean, this is. Yeah, by the way, they will make it up as they go. Matt, a few years ago, my buddy, this is a long time ago, economic development used to be the key words, two words. Everybody ran on economic development. We had the
3: right.
2: We had everybody that was running for statewide office was running on economic development. Most of them didn't know what it is. So I mean, this is what's happening. You know.
3: And, let me tell you what economic development is. I want to explain to your voter, to your listeners, what economic development is. Economic development is when government gets out of the way and let private business and private individuals keep their own money and invest in their own ventures, and they keep us safe from the bad guys. They arrest the people that are trying to hurt us. When you let government pick winners and losers, this is what they do. They go out, they'll use this law right here to award their cronies, and it'll benefit them, and they'll go out in the public and they'll be calling it economic development, and the poor people of Louisiana be still driving on the worst roads. That will have the worst water, the worst sewer. I mean, this is not economic development. Economic development is when you let the principles of free market work. That's economic development. The people keep their money and strip the regulations on them so they can do their jobs.
2: Yeah. Well, Danny, I appreciate the call, man. This is phenomenal. No bid contracts by people that are not elected and unlimited on what it was. All they got to do is say, we're being innovative. Oh, I wish I could make money like that.
3: You bet. That's kind of like if you're going to get in a fight, but you get to tie both your opponent's hands behind his back and one of his legs and call that winning a fight. You know what I mean?
2: Yeah, no doubt about it. All right, Danny. Appreciate it.
3: Keep up the good work, man. All right, y'all have a great day.
2: Thanks for the info. All right, we'll take a break. Be right back.

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5: Colton is 12 years old. He lost his left arm in a boating accident 2 years ago. But this young man loves baseball and has refused to allow a disability to stop him from playing the game. His position is center field. When he catches the ball, he tosses it up in the air, drops his glove, catches the ball with his right hand, and throws it in. Since he depends on only one arm, his right arm has become extremely strong. He can swing the bat with one arm. In fact, he's hit the ball out of the park. His example has made a profound impact on both his teammates and the opposition. Players and spectators watch with admiration. And when he makes a great play, they applaud and they cheer. Colton's example speaks volumes about determination. He has a lot of room for self-pity, but instead of doing that, he inspires other people. I'm Weldon Barres, and these are perceptions from First United Methodist Church in downtown Lake Charles.
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1: 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It is the Moon Griffon Show, and it is an honor to be with you today on Friday Eve. And I'm not going to predict any rain today, but I bet I won't miss it. Anyway, unbelievable. Matthew James, Tax Pro Hotline. By the way, the bill that you heard, Dr. McCormick. Now, look, all Republicans get mad at me, but I got to tell you, all Republicans don't get mad at me and conservatives because they know I'm right. I mean, you can't quit telling me, oh, we got Republicans in this. You vote for grocery stores run by the government. You vote for studies for grocery stores run by the government. So we got a bill, 384. I'm a nice guy. I'll give you who voted for it. Because I am a nice guy. Nice guys do that. We report the truth. So we got a bill right here, no bid contracts for people who don't get elected, unlimited. They're trying to kill a bill. The liberal Democrats are about to take it off the floor. And there comes Glorioso. And I forgot the other guy said, run it up there to save the day. Oh, don't do that. We got the votes. Just as corrupt as the left. If Jeff Landry should veto this bill in about 2 seconds. Half-ass Henry and them's already passed it. This is their bill. This is what I meant. Proving the point I've been making, y'all, about people like Cameron Half-Ass Henry. They kill bad bills. They kill good bills, and they push the bad ones. And that is the Senate president. And why didn't Philip DeVille get on the floor, Mr. DeVille get on the floor and kill this too? Where's Philip DeVille allowing bills to go out on this stuff? Of course, I noticed he didn't vote. Speaker, hold on, let me back up. No, Speaker was absent. Just to let you know, Speaker was not there. He was probably busy doing something that we had to do. Chance Henry. Chance, attaboy. Chance is liberal, leftist, Looney Tune, too. Glorioso is acting foolish every time he gets up now. You saving him? Think about it. I just want y'all to think about it. In Louisiana, we're going to have, all you got to do is say, we're being creative here. So we're trying to do something. Oh, y'all can do it. Well, you can do this bid. We've got a $5 million bid. We're going to give it to Joe's Pizza Hut. Don't y'all want to bid on it? No. Joe's Pizza Hut decided they'll do it for $5 million. But if we did a bid, we might could do it for 2.6. Oh, don't worry about it. Joe got it. That's what we're talking about here. Now, if that's what Republicans want to do, have grocery stores paid for by the government, and I'm supposed to go, yep, let's vote for the Republicans. We can count on them, son of a gun. Here's the vote. See if you hear any names out here you know. Only 34 of 72 Republicans voted against the bill. By the way, if I do my math quickly, that's 38 Republicans that voted for it. Now, that was moon math. That wasn't Common Core. I went really quick to it. But if you miss it, here's the votes. Adams, Bayham, Bogus, Boboye. Bogus wants to know how he got his name. He likes government-run grocery stores, too. Baralt, Boudreaux, Barack, Boy, Boyer, Brass, Bro, Bryant, Carpenter, Carrier, R. Carter, W. Carter, Carver, Chasson, Cox, Desitale, Michael Eccles. Michael Eccles running for Congress. Michael Eccles vote for no bid contracts. Go get him, Mike. Fisher, Freeman, Freeberg, Glorioso, Green, Hebert, C. Henry, D. Henry, Lee, Jackson, T. Johnson, Jordan, Kerner, Knox, Lacombe, LaFleur, M. Landry, T. Landry, Laurendane, Lyons, Marcel, Martinez, McMahon, Mina, Miller, Moore, Murray, Muscarello, New, Phelps, Spell, St. Blanc. If St. Blanc votes for a good bill, it's very... He don't vote for many good bills, folks. You talk about... You ever been around him? Gee whiz. When you talk to him in 3 seconds and you don't... And you ask what he does for a living and you don't say politician, you ain't talk to him. You talk to somebody else. New, Phelps, Stagney, Taylor, Turner, Walters, Wally, Wright, Wobby, and Young. Man, Z Zarang didn't vote for this? Oh, he was absent. I'm sorry. Z would have voted for it. They'd have gave him another vote. So there it is, folks. That's the people that voted for no bid contracts. And by the way, there is no limit on the bid. In other words, they didn't say, well, you know, for $50,000. No. It could be $50 million. So, once again, Republicans coming through when you need them the most, man. tough, conservative. Fight us for America. Fight us for Louisiana. Voting for bills for no bid contracts. By the way, all the good has got the governor. Will the governor veto this? How about that as a trivial question? Will the governor veto a bill with no bid contracts? It's got to go to his desk. Will he veto it? Will he sign it in law? Or will he let it become law without his signature? That's the question we have now, because if I was Governor Landry, I'd veto this puppy in 2 seconds. But this is what we do in America, folks. We elect Republicans. You want to know why people run back to the Democrats sometimes? Because they hate a hypocrite. I told y'all, a liar versus a hypocrite. I'm going with the liar because I'm never going to trust him. The hypocrite will make you think, look at what I'm doing. Look at what I'm doing while they're doing the opposite. What not to do while they're doing it. I'm a conservative. Really? Let's look at your voting record. That's the old late CB for guys that have been gone for about 10 years, 10, maybe 11 years. Man, when he used to come on here, it was so good. He used to say it too. Don't wee-wee on my leg and tell me it's raining. And we getting wee-weed all over by these Republicans. So when you think it's raining, I know it's raining a lot now. But if you go down around Baton Rouge and you're getting wet, it might not be the rain. Especially if you go by the Capitol. This is the craziest thing. Government-run grocery stores. You know, you never know what a legislature does till the session's over for about, it take them 2, 3, 4 weeks sometimes, 8 weeks sometimes, sometimes 3 months to figure out what they did. This is what we're going down to legislature for, to pass bills like this, no bid contracts. This is what Louisiana Republicans are about. You notice I'm not cutting the party. The party's heart's right with what they're trying to do. Republican voters are trying to do. We elect the people and nobody pays attention to them. And they run as Republicans so they can get elected in the air. There's no conservative in them at all. Well, Moon, I can look at his vote rate. Yeah, look at that vote rate. Look real close to that vote rate. And what they say. It's just frustrating to watch the legislature. You want to know why? You know, you want to know why people are moving out of here? You know why we can't fix anything? We don't try. We talk about it, but we don't do anything about it. All right, so when we come back, congressional maps are we going to get, and is it a gerrymandered map? Don't go nowhere. We'll talk about it. By the way, big project out of Alexandria area, which they've been waiting for them. They've been waiting for real ones to come. According to the governor, another AI place is coming. And they're making a lot of promises, and I hope they come through for the folks in that area because they need it. All right, so all that and more. Don't go nowhere. Tim Metcalf's going to slide in today to visit us about 10:21. Jeff Cuellar on the Ronos and the Republican Party. Look what they're doing. All that and more. 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

Hi, all. Welcome back. It is the Moon Griffon Show. Always a pleasure to be with you on a Friday eve. Matthew James, Tax Pro Hotline. Dan Gers, call me in tomorrow, and I'll be back for a while. Ready to roll. Session ends on Monday, which if they're going to pass bills to do no bid process, it needed to end last Monday, so we wouldn't have crap like that. And as Cameron Henry, Philip DeVille, not stopping any of that. You know, you can say what you want to, folks. Remember something about the legislature, the governor. I don't care who they are. They shouldn't get mad at me. I'm just being blunt right here. No matter who it is. It just happened to be we got governor and the speaker and Senate president, and they were a different group when Edwards was in. And I mean, you get the drift. Understand, no legislation passes without the approval of any one of these people. I mean, they got to have them all. You know, the Gator program, the LA Gator program is passed every time. The governor was for it, and Philip DeVille was for it, but half-ass Henry wasn't. It didn't pass, did it? So there's some legislation going over to the Senate they killed before it ever gets there. They won't even bring it to the floor. I had a bill, I forget the bill the other day, I had, and Cameron Henry will not let it come to the floor. Okay. So go look back at health, look back at insurance reform. How many bills were killed in the Senate committee or never got to the floor? I'm going on and on with this. It happens all the time. It's not right. They had a vote. Cameron Henry has personally said, I have to protect my Senate. I have to protect the Senate from voting. And that right there is asinine as anything I've ever heard in my whole life. Okay? It's just a fact. That's what's going on. I need to know. I don't care if they're Republican or Democrats. I do not care if they're Republican or Democrats because they play their little game and they just don't care because they go back home and most people when they vote, they go vote. They don't know what they're voting for. That's not a cut. It's just they don't. You know everything? No, I don't know everything either. I miss on them too. I said we. I never say y'all. Or that person, I said we. And, you know, it's just what I've been watching for so long. So when they say something was killed,

Some was not done, all that stuff. Every single one of them know what they're going to get and what they're not going to get. It's just sad when Republicans bail out the Democrats' bill of no-bid contracts, make up stuff. You have to be innovative. That's easy. Let me tell you something. When it comes to getting money and giving it to somebody or taking money, I got to tell y'all, people know how to be innovative with that. I mean, for God's sakes, we got people making money with carbon capture sequestration. That's innovative. And it does absolutely nothing. It's the worst kind of innovation I've ever seen in my life, but it's innovative. That's what I call innovative. By the way, people are sending me their laughing at Times-Picayune and Doris Letlow. And so the Times-Picayune, which is the advocate, folks, it's the devil's advocate, it's the John George Ray. Who hates Trump and his state more than the advocate? And their writers and editorial board. Can y'all name anybody that hates Donald Trump more than that, but they endorse the Trump, the Trump candidate? I'm telling you, the politics of hypocrisy is phenomenal. It just is a phenomenal thing. So, by the way, I don't have a problem with endorsement. That's their choice. But it's just funny how hypocritical they are. They hate every article they write. They built up Bill Cassidy and everything he did against Trump. They love when they beat up Donald Trump. I try to tell that to John George, and he won't listen. That every time they make a... If you own the news... Let me ask you a question. If you know somebody owns a newspaper, forget the endorsement. You know probably somebody owns a newspaper. And the anti-President Trump, and the anti-America, and the anti-everything else. My question is, and you own the paper, you don't think that goes back to who you are? If I own the Moon Griffon Show, I don't own a radio station, but I own the syndication of my program. So when something comes out of my mouth, I can't say, well, that wasn't me. No, man, it was you. You said this. Okay? I can't deny it. But if I own the Moon Griffon Show, but I didn't do the program, and every time, and Walker did it. Let's say my son was doing, he was doing the program, and every time he said something or did whatever he did, somebody would see me and said, man, I can't believe y'all doing that. Oh, no, I ain't got nothing to do with that. Walker did it. I didn't say it. But you own the program, sir. Your name's on it. Oh, I know it might be on that. That's what John George does with people. John George, who's been on this program, John George does this. This is what he does. I ain't got nothing to do with that paper. I ain't got nothing to do with that editorial writing. I have nothing to do with the endorsement. Yeah, you do. You got everything to do with it. You own the damn thing. But he would try to tell people, I ain't got nothing to do with that. This is what they do. They all do this. So I said Republicans sell us out every time. I'm going to back up and only say this. Not all Republicans. The problem is we always got too many. And I said this earlier when I was talking to John Fleming. It just seems to me Democrats, they're communists. They're all sticking together. You better stick together. They'll get rid of you. I mean, kill you. Just get rid of you as a person. But on the Republican side, we got too many people. They know they got elected with that R. But, man, they are such big government people. They're such big spending of money. And this is who they are, and they're never going to change. That's just never going to change. They don't want to change who they are. So when we're watching all this stuff, I laugh, folks, really, sometimes to keep from crying. Jeff Cruer is going to talk about this more, dealing with the Republicans and how the Rhinos have really been hit hard, especially in this election in the Senate. By the way, before I get to stuff, there's some good news out of Alec. I want to get to that as well. I saw this, and I thought this was pretty interesting. Blue states starting to curb free health care to migrants as budgets spin out of control. Hey, folks, budgets out of control is a joke. Budgets are so out of control, it's not even funny. That's what I've been telling y'all and trying to go back and get my buddy Rusty Cluche and talking to the fiscal people about this debt and all this stuff. You're paying for illegals to have health care. You wonder why your budget's going to hell in a handbasket? We have just decided that the government's going to pay for everything. This is what clown countries do. This is what clown countries do. This is what third world countries do.
They just depend on the government. They always have a check there. And you know what happens? They start putting the checks there, and then it spirals out of control because it can't work. Mondani's grocery stores can't work. AOC's single-payer system can't work. Look how bad Obamacare is. It's horrible. I saw a story on that. People can't even pay for it anymore. It's so out of control. And what do? We say, well, the federal government needs to take care of more because they're going to run up. People are going to run up with no health care and go, can the government just come up with a program? Yeah, single-payer system. I want it. I'll have it then. You have the worst health care you ever had in your life. Ration care is not health care. Ration care is the death of America. That's what Barack Obama passed. So when I see this, a host of deep blue states are quietly pulling back from their generous program of free health care to illegals as federal dollars drop and their budgets continue to spiral into the red. Folks, our Medicaid program is out of whack. John Bell Edwards' greatest accomplishment is so out of whack, it's going to cost us. It's going to punch us in the mouth. And people are going to be crying, going, I can't believe they did that. And they ain't got no money. That's what's going on. Trump administration beginning to close, speaking of billions in federal aid that many states lavishly spent caring for illegals. Thank you, sir. States including California, Colorado, Illinois, New York, Oregon, Washington, and the District of Columbia are finding out they cannot afford to replace the chalked up federal dollars with their own state budget dollars. That, folks, happening in blue states, too. Don't take this personal. Red states, too. And we're one of them. It's just a matter of time. The reality setting in caused state officials to begin scaling back the freebies to illegals, which all come at the expense of American citizens. I hate to hurt people's feelings. We got freebies going to the American citizens that ought to not be going to the American citizens. Oh, my God. You can't keep doing this. Ask a business owner. I mean, you might have met Medicare for being. I'm asking him, would he like the government to take over his restaurants and run it for him and then pay him a profit? If he tells me, yeah, I'm going to throw him out of here. Well, I'm going to get walking to throw him out of here. I don't know if I can handle it. But somebody's going to get thrown out of here. Well, I don't see my food. I mean, this is ridiculous. Tim's looking at me, you big dummy. I saw it over there. I'm messing with you. So anyway, President Trump signed his big, beautiful bill, cutting billions in federal aid to cut Medicaid, CHIP, Medicare, and Obamacare insurance subsidies. Many states have been forced to make decisions about the migrant program. See, folks. All coming from the federal government. We don't have it. One reason we're $40 trillion in debt is because of this. We're giving illegals. We're paying the people. That's why I get mad when somebody comes through here from Louisiana and says, it's the way we always done it. Okay? And then you like the results of it? So this is not only happening in blue states, folks. This is happening in red states, and people need to get a grip on it because it's reality. It's a total reality of what's going on. By the way, one other thing, if you into the AI stuff, data centers, and this is going to be a good thing, Governor Landry announced yesterday multi-billion-dollar Applied Digital AI data center in Rapides Parish. Anyway, I'll get just a little bit more detail when we get back from the break of all the things they promised. And I really hope for any area of the state, but this area has been hit. Central North Louisiana has been hit. And I hope the governor's right on the money on all this because it's definitely coming, the money and investments, all that's happening. All right, we take a break. Tim Metcalf will slide in here for a few minutes. Looking in this bag, I kind of like Tim Metcalf. We'll take a break, and we'll be right back.

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0: 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Hey, y'all. Welcome back. It is the Moon Griffon Show. Great to have you with us. Matthew James Tax Pro Hotline is the number. Before we get back to our regularly scheduled program, we always like to have a little fun. I asked Tim to come in a day early because of my schedule. I don't need
10: you're fishing.
0: I don't even know if your schedule
10: sometimes my schedule. Yeah, we do it. We work it out as gentlemen should, right?
0: Right. Don't tell them what I'm eating. Let's tell them what they eat. Because I ain't giving them none.
10: Well, we went to Prejean's today. So right there, we've got shrimp and egg stew, which is the Thursday special.
0: Janet only likes that on Thursday, so you're good.
10: So this is Chef Jew. I met his family, and they told me, like, hey, that's not Prejean's recipe. That's our recipe. I'm like, yes, ma'am. We're just borrowing it.
0: For the day?
10: Well, for every Thursday. So I don't. I'm not in the kitchen when Chef Jew makes it, so it's not my recipe. But it's the best shrimp and egg stew I've ever had in my life.
0: I'll tell you what. They make a lot of that around here, so I know that's going to be good.
10: It's good stuff. Yep. And then the fried ribs, LTO, that everybody seems to enjoy. And then crawfish rolls, because I know you like the crawfish rolls.
0: Yeah, you know what? Walker forgot to tell me that was crawfish rolls, so I didn't grab one. No, but all that is delicious. Yeah. And I'm not going to lie to you. I asked him to bring me a quesadilla because I'm on the road, and he did, and crawfish, I love them.
10: Yeah.
0: But you were doing enchiladas, which I've eaten at your restaurant, too, which are really good.
10: Yeah, we just sold
0: Wouldn't it be easy to
10: thousands.
0: Do this? Would it be easy to do this? I'm asking. I'm just throwing something at you. Would it be easier to do this at the Jazz Fest or the other ones?
10: No.
0: So
10: that's all a flat top, and we bake the enchiladas, so we have convection ovens. We have four convection ovens that we only use for Jazz Fest that we bring over there. So would it be easier? It'd probably be as easy if we'd have to retool with all flat top grill. You know what I mean?
0: Y'all go to the Jazz Fest and stuff like that, Tim. I know you got your set menu, and you don't want to get off of that because it's been so
10: slow. Well,
0: I get it, but
10: the Jazz Fest people don't let you get off.
0: No, that was my next question. Is that by design from y'all, or they say, hey, this is what you're cooking?
10: That's them. We've been trying to get a new item in there for 3 years, and you just haven't made the cut. So they're very...
0: Is it based on a cut, or is it based on
10: on what they want you to... They're very hard-headed about it. So, but look, it's their festival. They run a wonderful festival.
0: I know, but the thing about it is, could you actually do a third item? Because it's easy to have two and be done.
10: We've been asked for a third item, but after this year, we sold so many of the two items. Be careful what you ask for.
0: Yeah.
10: I don't know if we want to do it.
0: No.
10: I really don't.
0: No, what I'm saying is that you could... At something like the Jazz Fest, when you got a system that's already in place and it works...
10: Yeah.
0: Oh, let's play
10: if
0: with this,
10: broke,
0: and all of a sudden
10: it.
0: You mess up that. I mean, I get that. Honestly.
10: Yeah, I'm not running for office. So I'm not gonna tell you I'm gonna fix a problem that doesn't exist. It up even more.
0: So you got Prejean, we got Dino's Pizza. And what I tell people, if you don't live here, and if you do live here, you got to do it. But if you don't live here, and you're headed to beaches, or maybe you're coming through with the 4-H club, or maybe you're coming through with ball teams. You guys are set up to handle all that. Talk a little bit about that because you designed for people to travel.
10: So our restaurants, first of all, restaurants are big. And they're big by design. And then we're able to pull tables around. We have private dining rooms. We just always handle groups well. It's been one of our niches. Most restaurants can't handle them. They a big 40-top table comes in, and their ticket gets turned in. And right behind that, you and your wife sit down on a 2-top, and it takes 40 minutes to push that on. Now it's 45 minutes to get your food out. That's never good. But we have a system designed to help eliminate that. It slips through the cracks once in a while, but we know how to handle groups. You just don't groups. You gotta learn how.
0: But you got groups come through here, so if somebody come through and listen to programs, hey, we traveling ball, whatever.
10: Yeah.
0: Whatever it is, it can be banned. It doesn't matter.
10: It doesn't matter.
0: And you got a group of people, and you say, you know what? Sometimes they don't know what to do or know what to eat. But they can pick up. It's not just pizza at Dino's. Seafood, you can do that. Go pick it up. All that kind of stuff.
10: Right. You can pick it up, order online. You can check us out on our website. You got the menus there. You can order online. You can call in the restaurant. You can walk in the restaurant. Better if you call home. But we'll move heaven and earth.
0: I figure the graduation stuff.
10: Yeah,
0: we're
10: just so
0: right
10: busy
0: now,
10: for graduation.
0: Yeah.
10: It's over. We did a good job. You know, I patted all my. We had some great sales numbers. We pushed a lot of people through, and I got a lot of compliments.
0: You know? I was going to tell you I was in your place again the other day, and somebody coming through from Shreveport said, "Are you moon?" I said, "Yeah." He said, "We only stopped here because we heard you coming." I said, "Look, thank you." I said, "You see the guy over there? Go tell him so I can raise his price." And they just laugh. Of course, they have a good time. But, I have run into a lot of people at the dinner.
10: You know, that part of the reason we're friends, but, you know, me being here works, too. It does. It's a good business relationship.
0: No, I just ask people to come through the area.
10: Absolutely.
0: You're coming through. You're driving through. You want a place to go eat. You want a place to relax. You want to take your time. What I notice about your restaurants is because they really, when you get in that atmosphere, I don't care what anybody says, food's number one, service is number two, but the atmosphere of those two sitting around relaxing, being able to enjoy themselves.
10: Yep.
0: Y'all not trying to rush people out the restaurant because they still eat.
10: No.
0: And that's what I always, because you know, when I go out, I take my time. And them ladies, they servicing you the whole time.
10: Right, right. So I've got a good staff. I can't do it without a good staff. We have good culture. I know most restaurants complain about their staff, but... We got a system on that too. So
0: yeah, well, you got to have that because that's the background.
10: You hire rock stars, and rock stars like to work with rock stars. Yeah, and we have a rock star crew at all our properties.
0: Enospizza.com, PrayJones.com. Anything else you want to add? Something else?
10: No, man. Life's yeah. for the most part good.
0: Yeah.
10: Rain can stop. Can you do something with that?
0: Looking at the weather, I don't know if that's going to stop for 8 to 10 more days. As a matter of fact, the guy said today, going to be a wet 1st of June. So if they do what they normally do, man, June's going to be dry.
10: Right?
0: I'm looking for June to be really dry.
10: They're usually off. Yeah, you're right. You're right. So
0: DinosPizza.com, PrayJones.com. Don't go nowhere, folks. A lot more to cover. We'll be right back.

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1: Louisiana Radio Network, I'm Jeff Palermo. LSU's flagship has surpassed $600 million in annual research activity and 11% growth over the previous year. Chancellor Jim Dalton says this latest increase is partly due to the reorganization of the flagship.
2: Now that we've brought in the health science centers in Shreveport and New Orleans, this helps us count them all together, which is one of the goals of the reorganization.
1: Dalton says there's exciting research underway on fighting back against invasive species. Clinical trials involving cancer research and the Pennington Biomedical Research Center is on the forefront of the development of the GLP-1 weight loss drug. Governor Landry says the state will spend over $1 billion in federal money over the next 5 years to improve health care in rural Louisiana, and one of the major focuses is expanding workforce capacity.
3: How many times have I spoken to citizens in rural Louisiana who are sad to see their child get into the medical field and then only to leave their community? Why? Because there's not an opportunity there. This gives people an opportunity to stay there.
1: LRN.
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Hi, y'all. Welcome back. Moon Griffon Show. Great to have you back with us. Matthew James, Tax Pro Hotline, 844-766-6607. Let me, and once again, I'm not doing this for people that are for AI and against AI. Businesses, and I lived in North Louisiana for a long time. The governor made a comment that this is economic opportunity. This is what they're saying. 1,000 construction jobs, 200 direct jobs, paying $90,000 yearly, according to estimates from Louisiana Economic Development. 218 indirect jobs. You know, they started all that direct, indirect, when Bobby Jindal was in office. Ben Edwards did it. Let's see. Applied Digital reports the combined annual payroll of the data center equates to roughly $32.67 million. 372 acres of additional nearby land owned by Applied Digital will remain largely unused, with future uses remaining. So this is supposed to be coming over in the LA area. And I'll be honest with you, I talked to somebody this morning, and they delighted. I may even get somebody. I'm hoping to get somebody on. I will get somebody on next week. We'll get them on and let them talk about the area and what's going on. Because, every area of our state needs something bright. I know the people in Monroe, there are people that don't want it. But the general feeling is the people in the area are loving the business that's going on with construction and people having to rent homes and hotels and all that stuff and food. And they feel like it's making a difference to them, okay? I told y'all about AI centers. I backed up and said, man, I want to see all this develop like they said it's going to develop. I want it to happen like they say it's going to happen. Applied Digital has additionally agreed for a payout, and this is the money that I wanted to share with you. $77 million to the Rapides Parish government. $7.6 million per year, and $206.2 million cumulative payment to Rapides Parish school system. $575.5 million to 10 unnamed local Rapides Parish taxing bodies over the company's 27-year agreement. And $3.3 million a year. And $88.1 million cumulative payment to the Rapides Parish Sheriff's Office. Applied Digital is building Delta Forge 1 to be a long-term campus under a 15-year initial lease with 3 5-year renewals. CLECO is planning to handle the full power load of the facility, which is projected to consume 3,000 megawatts of electricity equivalent to nearly the entire power output of Louisiana's largest solar farm in Oxbow Solar, spanning 1,800 acres, powering 60 solar. I laugh at solar. Anyway, that's it. By the way, for a little funny, I was at Scott McKay had his deal the other day for the Freedom Caucus, and I went. And it was really had a good time. The guy was a really good speaker. I've had him on the program before. And they had a table. They had a table people had bought. One of them was CLECO. And I didn't know none of the people there. But you know me, trying to be cute and funny, I walked up to him and said, oh, is this the... It said CLECO on the table. So I walked up and said, how y'all doing? He said, hey. I said, where's Cleo Fields at? He said, what? I said, it's the Cleo Fields table. Right? And I looked, oh, I'm sorry, it's CLECO, not Cleo Fields. And they fell out laughing. They fell out laughing. Come up and said, yeah, he's going to be here in a minute. And I said, I'm messing with y'all. Anyway, they laughed. They got a good laugh out of it. And when I saw CLECO, Cleo came to my mind. I don't know why Cleo's on my mind. But anyway, so this is the news out of Rapides Parish. I've already talked to a couple people there. There's definitely going to be people that are against it. But in the big picture, most people are for this. They've not had anything happen like that in a long time. I remember when they came in with Union Tank, I think it was, under Governor Blanco, and that thing never got off the ground like they said it would. And there was another one that didn't work well either. I'm hoping, this is what I was telling y'all, I like hope. Hope is an awesome thing. False hope is a frustrating thing to me. And I want the people in Ellic and North Louisiana, remember I lived in Northeast Louisiana a long time, but I'm very familiar with Ellic, Shreveport, all the northern part. I'm a southern boy with a lot of Northeast in me and a lot of Northwest and a lot of rural above Ellic in me.
I was there for 35 years. And I really want that to work out for them. And they need a break. And a lot of those areas are the areas that a lot of people have moved out of for jobs. Just basically lack of jobs. And I know this because I've been up there, and I used to hear all the time when I was starting my program how South Louisiana gets everything, North Louisiana gets nothing. But the fact is, there's more people in South Louisiana, a lot more, when you say I-10 South. So that's why. I mean, it's just natural. But they need some breaks. They need to get a break. 1,000 construction jobs in your area with people working every day that's eating and buying gas and groceries and all that stuff. That is a game changer. That's a short-term game changer. The permanent jobs become the game changer. But it does pick up. They need products and services from the area. Okay? They need them, and that's going to be the beauty of trying to build something. Once again, if all this produces like they claim it's going to produce, because to me that's the kicker. Is this going to be what everybody's saying it's going to be? Because I've heard my whole life about economic development. I mean, I watched the chicken plucking plant never come in Rayville. I watched car manufacturing companies never come in Monroe, never come in Shreveport. And they tell me this is the real deal because of AI and AI and the growth of AI and things of that nature. We've got several projects now. Texas might have 1,000 of them, but they're a lot bigger landmass. It depends on, energy and water and all that stuff. So I'm just letting you know, if you hadn't heard about it, it was announced yesterday. I did talk to some people that are exciting, so we thought we would get someone from there that wants to talk about it. I don't have them today, and tomorrow, of course, I'm gone, but we will try to line them up next week. And to talk about what they feel is progress is a good thing. And look, I'm all for good news. I'm all for good jobs. And if that area, and by talking to somebody this morning, actually I text one and talked to one, you drop $90,000 a year jobs in the Alexandria area, and you drop a couple hundred, the area not being that big, same thing in Monroe. They feel like that's almost a difference maker if you can drop those kind of jobs there. Because people spending that money, make their economy go, and things can grow again. North Louisiana's problem is not just Rapides, but you go to Wichita, you can go to Caddo and all those areas, it's been a growth problem. Growth, if you can fix the growth problem. They didn't listen to me for 33 years. Man, I'd have been fighting for every business I can put all over the state of Louisiana, but North Louisiana, you'd have put them, and you wouldn't have the type of migration you have. But without jobs, you're going to have out migration. We got them in most of the cities in this state, most of the parishes in this state. There was a new census thing that came out. I heard my buddy Scott McKay say that we've stopped out migration, and it's not that I didn't believe Scott, because Scott's figures are not going to lie, but I've always wondered about, are we really changing that? Well, there was an article in the Devil's Advocate. Now, once again, we're dealing with the Devil's Advocate, talking about the population of people that are running out of here still. And that's troubling to me. That's the one thing we got to change. You can't change it without jobs. You can't change it by building roads. You can't, none of that. You got to change it by having a business climate that's the best in the country. When you got the best business climate in the country, people will grow. Somebody said, well, quit pushing that. We don't want people just to move in. Both things happen. Your jobs here grow, and people do move here. That's a good thing. All right, we got to take a break. One more break. Don't forget, 11:06, Jeff Courier will join us. The Rhinos. He'll give us the update on all the Rhinos getting beat everywhere. Take a break. Be right back. You're listening to the Moon Griffon Show.

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1: Hi, y'all. Welcome back. It is the Moon Griffon Show. It is an honor to be with you. 844-766-6607 is the number. It's always a Matthew James Tax Pro hotline. So, I got latest census numbers, and people are still moving out there. By the way, folks, I think today they got to pass the map. I heard the map could ever another gerrymandering situation, even with one minority district. Now, don't get mad at me. I'm just telling you what I'm seeing. I'm saying I'm right or wrong. I'm just saying, I'm asking, is there a question about the map that the Republicans, and before somebody says, man, the Republicans can't miss this. All right. I want somebody to run to the Capitol, bring one piece of bread, one piece of ham, go sit it in the Senate desk and put one on the House desk and say, hey, don't mess this up. Make a ham sandwich. Make a fold over. Then later go by and get it and see how it came out. If half that crap ain't on the floor and the other half on the desk, anyway. All right, Joy, Abbeville, the brilliant one. Joy, what's up?
5: Hey, good morning, Moose.
1: Yes,
5: I'm
1: sir.
5: Just sitting here waiting for the next rain event. We're getting our once a day, you know, one a day like vitamins, man.
1: Hey, so be lucky you only get it once a day. Some of these areas have been hit two and three times a day. It's just like it don't want to go away.
5: You got it. That's what makes the trees and the plants things grow. We need water, man. We need it.
1: I ain't arguing with you.
5: You were talking about buildings.
1: Yeah.
5: But you pass by the Lafayette Airport. There's a big old building sitting there that was built to build helicopters, remember?
1: Yeah, Bell Edwards. That was Bell Copter. It never came in, but it was a nice announcement. Jobs were going to be, I don't think they said 1,500, whatever the number was, and it was going to be jobs that are going to pay 60 and 80, I mean, all that stuff. And how many of them came?
5: It just, you know, our elected officials up there in Baton Rouge, the governor said he wants to be sure and give the teachers some raises. There's some top-level folks, some fat cats that sit up in Baton Rouge that siphon off their 10%. Get rid of them suckers. By the time you get rid of that, some of the bureaucrats in Baton Rouge, they'd have plenty of money.
1: But you know what?
5: Teachers.
1: You know what I'm amazed about? The other day, the governor does a press conference dealing with teachers' pay raise. And before that, the governor said that, you know, we ain't got no money. We're going to be a little money short. So nobody gets a pay raise until teachers get a pay raise. And this was the headlines today in the Devil's Advocate. Senate, Louisiana Senate, headed by Cameron Half-Ass Henry, passes budget with pay raise for judges, firefighters, and prison guards. I thought we wouldn't do pay raises until after we gave teachers a pay raise. How does that work?
5: Yep. And you know, the teachers woke up this year and they were like, we've been used every election cycle to pass taxes. When has anybody ever set up in the Chamber of Commerce, all of the, you know, the business leaders, when has anyone ever stood up and say, you know what, these taxes are not good for us. Get rid of that. But nobody ever said, no politician has ever said, oh, that's not a good tax.
1: Well, you know why?
5: Every tax election.
1: The reason that you're never going to get that is because elected officials know they have to keep spending. The problem is when they spend this to oblivion and it all fails, they're going to start pointing fingers at other people. But all they got to do is look in the mirror. You can't run up $40 trillion worth of debt and think you're going to just walk out of that. You can't. Well, our unfunded accrued liability here is in the 20-something billion dollars. By 2029, when all this stuff is supposed to be even, is a problem now. It's like $29 billion of unfunded accrued liability in 2029, some unbelievable number. And everybody just keeps thinking, well, the government's going to give us a check. And now see where the blue states are now, after giving all these freebies to illegals, and going, hey, we're going to have to cut that out. But wait till they turn to the American people and say, you know what, we're sorry, we're going to have to cut this out because we ain't got money for you either. That's what's a shame.
5: I asked the Chamber of Commerce president last year, there was some tax whatever being proposed. I said, has the Chamber of Commerce ever come up and said, you know what, fellas, we don't need to support this tax initiative?
1: That don't happen much.
5: Nope. They've never come out and say, you know what? This is not good for business in Vermilion Parish. We're a pauper parish now. We're begging for money now. And we used to be, you know, well off. But people are waking up. And then they're running us away from the coast. So, anyway, it is what it is, my brother.
1: Yeah, I know. It's a battle. It's no doubt about it. No doubt about it. Well, we're going to see what happens in the big picture. The big picture is what bothers me, not the small picture.
5: Smoon, I've never seen a hog walk up to a slop trough and turn around and walk away from it. Yep. Think about that.
1: Yep. All right, man.
5: You got it, brother.
1: All right. According to what I'm seeing, they're getting ready to pass this new map. And once again, two-thirds Republicans in the House and Senate. It looks like, and we'll see if I'm wrong, it looks like to do Troy Carter's district, they're going to have to gerrymander to get one minority district. The Calais plan, regional, non-racial. It looks like they're only trying to protect the incumbents of the plan, because understand, folks, there's a chance that you could have no racially gerrymandered districts in a state. If you got a I mean, you people think, well, just do 5-1, don't worry about it. Or if the one is racially gerrymandered, then maybe we shouldn't do that. I don't know. I don't know what they're going to pass. I mean, I kind of see what they're going to pass. My question is, surely we're not racially gerrymandering another district. I'm not saying they are. I'm asking. Surely we wouldn't do that. Surely we're smarter than that. Anyway, that district, I think that map's, I thought the deadline was today. I may be totally wrong on that, but I thought it was on here today. By the way, latest census numbers indicate state still has work to do on depopulation. Latest numbers in the U.S. Census, not mine, 2020 to 2025, where Bill Edwards was the governor for almost all that. State's population is still shrinking for the most part. 3 out of 4 of the 305 municipalities posting population decline. Among its 64 parishes, 50 lost residents. 40,000 plus losses over the last 5 years. 4 of those years was Bell Edwards. Depopulation is a challenge we've been facing for now. The calls in the past have seemed almost numerous. By the way, they keep listing hurricanes, high insurance costs, education, job opportunities. Job opportunities is the biggest one. So if that's the case and we're still losing people, what are we going to do to change that? I mean, you got to take the census numbers for what they are. If you go back and look at census numbers, our population was starting to not be such a bad thing. Bell Edwards came in. Look at the census he won in 2015. Go look at the census from 2016 to 2024 or 2025, leading up to 2025. You'll see that bellboy took us down. He took us down a whole notch. A whole notch. Because he didn't care about jobs and business. He only cared about Medicaid, raising minimum wage, and how much federal money he can get, and how much taxes he can raise. Don't get mad at me, folks. That's the guy who was the governor. He said his greatest accomplishment was Medicaid increases. So that means if we got all this Medicaid increase, the federal government cuts back, can we go to the source and say, hey, Bill, this was your greatest accomplishment. Look what's happening now. All right, we got to take a break. Some of y'all are leaving. Jeff Currell, all the Rhinos. Why the Rhinos? They're getting wiped out a little bit. Take a break. Be right back.

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7: GMC, we are professional grade.

Everybody, good afternoon. It is hour number two of the Thursday, May 28th Hugh Hewitt Show. Glad you are here. It is an honor always to be in for Hugh. We've probably done some business together on one or two or five or six of these Salem News Channel, Salem Radio Network shows. They hit the sky with a bat signal and I show up. I know other people fill in on various other shows, but it's always a pleasure to be in here for Hugh. And the phone number is 1-800-520-1234. We're doing some Iran. We're doing some Paxton v. Cornyn. A little aftermath, a little

0: Louisiana Radio Network. I'm Andrew Greenstein. A significant portion of South Louisiana from Baton Rouge to the Atchafalaya Basin is now completely out of the drought. This after the area has been deluged with almost a foot of rain this month. State climatologist Jay Grimes says those in the area should continue to keep those umbrellas handy.
1: We're going to move away from frontal rains and get into those summer afternoon showers and thunder showers. And those are actually more unpredictable than the frontal rains tend to be.
0: Two U.S. senators introduced the Protect College Sports Act, which would enact several key reforms to the rapidly changing landscape of college sports. Tiger Rag Magazine executive editor Todd Horn says it's Congress's way of admitting that the current college sports model is no longer governable.
2: It's about deciding who gets to regulate the new professionalized model. Courts, states, conferences, Congress, or the NCAA with federal protection.
0: LRN.
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